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8: Tonight will be clear with a low near 75 and light south southwest winds. Wednesday is sunny and hot, with a high near 98 and heat index values up to 102, winds from the southwest at 3 to 7 miles per hour. Wednesday night clears again with a low around 76. Thursday remains sunny and hot, high near 98, heat index values up to 102, with calm winds turning southwest in the morning. It's currently 98 degrees in Effingham. It currently feels like 109 degrees.
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The lighting, you know, it's weird. It's Alicia. Let's start off here with Ella Langley and Be Her.

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0: 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Alan Jackson, coming your way.
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6: 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Roy Schmidt Honda, Josh Ross with Everhart and Everhart Abstracts, Sarah Bush Lincoln, Toledo Democrat, Neil Tire Toledo, Evapco Midwest, Country Financial, Lauren Holsapple Clapp and Curtis Walker, and First Neighbor Bank Toledo. 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
1: 95.7 WCRC Effingham. ABC News, I'm Dave Packer. The Texas-Louisiana coast getting slammed as Tropical Storm Edouard made landfall with winds topping 60 miles per hour. Officials asking people to be on alert for life-threatening flooding. U.S. Central Command says it completed a new round of airstrikes on Iranian targets. The U.S. is accusing Iran of trying to relay mines in the Strait of Hormuz. Iran claims it was striking back. And there was this.
2: Today, in a striking show of support, Russia's Vladimir Putin sitting down with Iran's president. Putin pledging, quote, "In this difficult period, we're trying to provide you with the necessary support. We're supplying you with goods that you need."
1: ABC's Mary Bruce. The jury deciding the fate of Lindsay Clancy, the Massachusetts woman charged in the deaths of her three young children, deadlocked, but the judge ordering to continue deliberating. And in Utah today, a judge sending the Charlie Kirk murder case to trial with defendant facing potential death penalty. This is ABC News. Russia has been ramping up its attacks on Ukraine.
3: The air raid sirens in the Ukrainian capital are going off almost nonstop. And the Russians are now using much more frequently a new variant of their originally Iranian design drone, the Shahid. They call it the Garand, the Russians. But it is jet powered. So effectively, it can go much faster. It can travel at higher altitudes. It's much, much more difficult to shoot down and defend against.
1: ABC's Tom Sophie Borich. Former Cowboys quarterback Tony Romo pleaded no contest to operating while intoxicated in Milwaukee. The court revoked his driving privileges for 6 months and ordered him to attend and complete an alcohol assessment program. What one Kirkland, Washington homeowner thought might be a burglar inside their home turned out to be a wild bobcat. Police say the animal was safely removed. They think that the bobcat was drawn inside by the house cat. Dave Packer, ABC News.
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13: Central Illinois weather.
14: Tonight will be clear with a low near 75 and light south, southwest winds. Wednesday is sunny and hot, with a high near 98 and heat index values up to 102. Winds from the southwest at 3 to 7 miles per hour. Wednesday night clears again with a low around 76. Thursday remains sunny and hot, high near 98, heat index values up to 102, with calm winds turning southwest in the morning. It's currently 98 degrees in Effingham. It currently feels like 109 degrees.
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often I don't have the nicest things to say about AI, but I will say this one is pretty cool. So because it can replicate anybody's voice, Randy Travis has been able to put out new music using his very own voice. He's actually got a new single out called I Don't Care, if you want to check it. Here's Kelsey Ballerini.

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0: 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Who doesn't? She had the most amazing life.
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0: Saddle up. We're going to ride off here with Easton Corbin all over the road after that little Texas, what might have been. Oh, I love that one. And Jason Aldean, hang on.
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0: Well, sad news for Kelly Clarkson fans, or at least fans of her show. The very last episode aired yesterday. That show is officially no more.
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4: ABC News, I'm Dave Packer. New strikes on Iranian military targets have been completed, says U.S. Central Command, ABC's Mary Bruce.
5: The president had been trying to downplay the scope of the war.
6: This is a relatively little war for us. This is not a big war.
5: Iran claims the U.S. is striking civilian areas, including a wedding. The Pentagon responding, we're aware of the reports. The U.S. military never targets civilians.
4: In Nepal, the army there says it rescued 119 people today after last week's flash flooding. An anonymous whistleblower warning that the new process for mail-in voting being pushed by the Trump administration on the U.S. Postal Service system is flawed, could put mail voting at risk. The Massachusetts jury deciding the fate of Lindsay Clancy, who killed her three children, went home today. They told the judge they were deadlocked. He said, keep trying. A Utah judge sending the Charlie Kirk murder case to trial with the defendant facing the potential death penalty. This is ABC News. According to newly released records, former Commander-at-Large Greg Bovino was under internal investigation at the time he retired from Customs and Border Protection. According to a Freedom of Information request, Bovino was under investigation for comments he allegedly made about the Minnesota U.S. Attorney Daniel Rosen on a conference call. Gas Buddy is predicting that this Labor Day weekend could set a record for gas prices. The Trump administration says it's working on medium and long-term goals concerning fuel prices.
7: What that means by medium and long-term goals, we'll have to see. Obviously, that's something that the White House will continue to be asked about, and of course, President Trump as well. But it is something that he's going to have to continue to answer questions on, especially as we go into the midterm elections, when Americans obviously have prices on the mind, specifically gas prices in the economy.
4: ABC's Catherine Falders. Miley Cyrus announcing her upcoming 10th studio album. Bass Persuades will be released September 18th. Miley will also return to the stage. Two-night stand at the Hollywood Bowl in October. Dave Packer, ABC News.
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14: Central Illinois weather.
15: Tonight will be clear with a low near 75 and light south, southwest winds. Wednesday is sunny and hot, with a high near 98 and heat index values up to 102, winds from the southwest at 3 to 7 miles per hour. Wednesday night clears again with a low around 76. Thursday remains sunny and hot, high near 98, heat index values up to 102, with calm winds turning southwest in the morning. It's currently 98 degrees in Effingham. It currently feels like 109 degrees.
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Declaration of Independence. Think I could tell you that first sentence, but then I'm lost. 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

0: Kenny Chesney is getting ready to drop a brand new album. That's going to be coming out later this month, September 25th, to be precise. It's called Silver Sands Marina. I'm pretty excited. Montgomery Gentry coming at you next with Hell Yeah. Hang on.
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0: 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Oh, I love the Savannah Bananas. I can't say it, apparently. It's getting late. You know how it is.
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2: ABC News, I'm Dave Packer. Bahrain and Kuwait both reporting they've been targeted in Iranian retaliatory strikes. This after the U.S. struck military targets in Iran today. The jury deciding the fate of Lindsay Clancy, the Massachusetts woman charged in the deaths of her three young children, telling the judge today they were deadlocked, but...
3: The judge ordering the nine women and three men to keep trying.
4: I know that this was a long trial, all right? I know there were over 80 witnesses. There were over 300 exhibits.
3: The jury deliberated another few hours before leaving for the night.
2: ABC's Aaron Katursky in Plymouth. An anonymous whistleblower warning that the new process for mail-in voting being pushed by the Trump administration on the U.S. Postal Service is flawed. Primaries in Massachusetts today. The AP projects Democratic incumbent Senator Ed Markey will get to defend his seat in November. In the Republican gubernatorial primary, Mike Minow is the projected winner. This is ABC News. The U.S. Strategic Petroleum Reserve has dropped to its lowest level since 1982, according to weekly Energy Department data. The reserve shrank by more than 3 million barrels last week, leaving the stockpile at 286 million barrels, or 40% of overall capacity. Today was the first day on the job for Apple's new CEO.
5: John Ternus takes over as head of Apple with some big shoes to fill. His predecessor, Tim Cook, grew the tech company from a $350 million smartphone and computer manufacturer to a multi-trillion dollar purveyor of everything from streaming services to payments platforms to VR headsets. Before stepping into the CEO role, Ternus was Apple's head of hardware. And one of the first things on his docket will be familiar. New iPhones are usually launched in the fall. Mike Dubosky, ABC News.
2: Low-cost carrier JetBlue, the latest to add more premium seating that travelers can start to book this fall. The airline says the seats will add comfort with advanced technology and more amenities. Dave Packer, ABC News.
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12: A hot and sunny day is expected with highs near 98 and heat index values up to 102. Winds will be light from the southwest. Tonight will be clear with lows around 76. The heat continues Thursday with similar conditions. It's currently 81 degrees in Effingham. It currently feels like 86 degrees.
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This artist just announced a few days ago that he is going to be playing America's Tailgate on CBS. That's going to be coming up September 7th. If you want to catch it, talking about Chase Rice with Eyes on You.

the sky. 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
6: 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Roy Schmidt Honda, Josh Ross with Everhart and Everhart Abstracts, Sarah Bush Lincoln, Toledo Democrat, Neil Tire Toledo, Evapco Midwest, Country Financial, Lauren Holsapple Clapp and Curtis Walker, and First Neighbor Bank Toledo. 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

0: All right. Wrapping up Taco Tuesday with the help of Brad Paisley, Mark Chestnut, and Kane Brown. They're all on the way.
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0: Kane Brown with Woman Playing Me Out. There we go. September is up and running. It's Alicia. I hope you had a great first day. I'll catch you tomorrow.
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0: 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It is your boy Jelly Roll. Somehow you can make a heart of
1: gold from this heart of stone. Hey, this is Morgan Wallen. And there's always a couple trying to take your place, but I
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0: ABC News, I'm Dave Packer. Just 2 months until the midterms, a whistleblower is claiming the Trump administration's new mail-in ballot plan is, quote, fundamentally flawed. Michael Waldman, NYU's Brennan Center for Justice.
1: Vote by mail is something that tens of millions of people do without incident, and it's not something that ought to be targeted. It's part of an overall system in our elections that ought to make sure that every eligible voter, only eligible voters, but every eligible voter gets to cast a ballot.
0: Bahrain and Kuwait reporting retaliatory strikes after the U.S. struck new military targets in Iran today. The Utah man accused of assassinating conservative activist Charlie Kirk last year will stand trial. Tyler Robinson could face the death penalty if convicted. In Arizona, two people confirmed dead after flash flood ripped through the Grand Canyon, both from Texas. One identified as 46-year-old John Gusti, a married father of three. The second victim, 46-year-old Brent Rosencrantz. This is ABC News. The yield on government bonds rising again around the world, making borrowing more expensive for consumers and businesses. In a rarity, the House not only passed a bill to avert a government shutdown 2 months ahead of the deadline, but the final vote was 370 to 48, meaning it was a bipartisan deal. House Speaker Mike Johnson after the vote.
2: House Republicans are in charge here, and we're continuing to do the grown-up thing and make sure we get the job done, and we're happy that we just passed that continued resolution to fund the government through early December, and then we'll continue through the process after the election.
0: The bill funds the government through December 11th, and it now goes to President Trump's desk. Wednesday, the House will vote on a resolution condemning socialism. Montana Fish and Wildlife is investigating a bear attack of a woman walking her dog north of Columbia Falls. It happened Monday. The woman was taken to the hospital. Officials calling her injury significant. The bear couldn't be located, and the area remains closed. Dave Packer, ABC News.
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10: The National Weather Service forecast calls for sunny and hot conditions Wednesday, with a high near 98 and heat index values up to 102. Winds will be light from the southwest. The night will be clear with a low around 76. Thursday remains sunny and hot with highs near 98 and heat index values up to 102. Winds will shift to the southwest in the morning, and the night will be mostly clear with a low around 76. It's currently 82 degrees in Effingham. It currently feels like 86 degrees.
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0: Well, I think this weekend it's kind of kicking off at least some college football, right? And that means tailgates are back. So what's your ideal tailgate situation? Fans say the perfect tailgate starts 2.5 hours before the game on average, but those hosting a home gate start a little earlier, about 2.6 hours before kickoff. Folks in Louisiana and Alabama believe they have the best tailgaters, while Alabama, Texas, and Wisconsin claim to be the top home gaters in the country.
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Life's rolling wheels and shifting gears round that Jersey Turnpike. Barney stopped me with his gun 10 minutes after midnight. Said, sir, you broke the limit in this rusty old truck. I don't know about that accent, son. This word is

Kentucky. 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Well, I answered him and he asked me, aren't you from out in Tulsa? 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Just dropped a load of salsa.

0: Little fun fact for you while we're getting back to the music, okay? Did you know that there is a boss in the video game Metal Gear Solid 3 that can be defeated by just not playing the game for a week or by changing the date?
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5: ABC News, I'm Dave Packer. The U.S. military says it's completed a new round of airstrikes that targeted Iran's air defense sites. Kuwait and Bahrain reporting they were the targets of Iranian retaliatory and missile and drone strikes. Meanwhile, in Washington,
6: the president had been trying to downplay the scope of the war.
7: This is a relatively little war for us. This is not a big war.
6: Iran claims the U.S. is striking civilian areas, including a wedding. The Pentagon responding, we're aware of the reports. The U.S. military never targets civilians.
5: ABC's Mary Bruce. No decision yet from the jury deciding the fate of Lindsay Clancy, the Massachusetts woman charged in the deaths of her three young children. Jurors telling the judge Tuesday they were deadlocked, but the judge telling them to get back to work in the morning. Just 2 months until the midterms, an anonymous Postal Service whistleblower is claiming that the Trump administration's new mail-in ballot plan is, quote, rushed, chaotic, and fundamentally flawed. This is ABC News. The NYPD has identified the woman stabbed to death in New York's Times Square Monday as a 32-year-old banking executive from New Jersey.
8: In a statement, Bank of America saying it is shocked and deeply saddened over the death of Erin Piacenti, adding she was a valued teammate who will be greatly missed.
5: ABC's Matt Rivers, a suspect, was fatally shot by police, and another stabbing victim remains hospitalized. Another airline is offering premium options.
9: Once the rising bargain airline, now to signature service. JetBlue is adding first-class seats on its routes starting this fall. The airline is the latest to upgrade premium options to compete with other airlines. JetBlue pledging it's taking a fresh take on domestic first class as more customers are willing to pay for premium seats. The airline says that includes upgrades seats that provide extra comfort and advanced seatback technology. The airline, though, has not released what it will charge for the elevated experience just yet. Michelle Franzen, ABC News.
5: And I'm Dave Packer, ABC News.
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14: Wednesday will be sunny and hot, with a high near 98 and heat index values as high as 102. Winds will be light from the southwest. Wednesday night will be clear, with a low around 76. Thursday will remain sunny and hot, with a high near 98 and similar heat index values. Winds will be calm, becoming southwest at 5 to 7 miles per hour in the morning. Thursday night will be mostly clear, with a low around 76 and calm winds. It's currently 81 degrees in Effingham. It currently feels like 85 degrees.
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0: Well, you know, school districts can really affect home real estate. And so a new study has revealed the salary needed to live in some of the best school districts in the United States. They say you need to make $171,000 to live in the number one school district in the country. That's Glenbrook High School District in Glenview, Illinois. But the Chicago suburb is actually one of the most affordable locations on the list, as the research shows families need to earn over $250,000 a year to live comfortably in 22 of the top school districts, and five require incomes over $450,000.
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0: All right, there's all kinds of parents dropping their kids off at college for the first time this year, and you'll see all types. In fact, there's going to be the stressed out ones who are already frazzled, along with the bougie parents who may have hired cleaners, movers, and pro organizers. And don't forget the drop off and run types, the overly emotional moms and dads, and the ones who document every single moment of moving in.
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0: Keep cranking the country. I woke up on the wrong side of the truck bed this morning. I love Bailey Zimmerman.
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0: Got a little fun fact. Think about this while we get back to the music. Do you know that the keep calm and carry on saying came from the British government? They coined it during World War II to motivate citizens to stay strong. Posters with the slogan were printed but never officially issued and were only unearthed in 2000.
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0: Coming up, we'll talk about how a trip to a national park can quickly turn from making fun family memories into a dangerous disaster. More on the way.
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Okay, going to a national park can be great. You can make some fun family memories, but it can also turn into a dangerous disaster if you're not careful. Park rangers are sharing the mistakes to avoid so you stay safe during your visit. From relying on cell service to getting too close to wildlife, consider it a guide of what not to do. Yeah, they say, don't get too close to the edge of a cliff when you're trying to take those pictures. Also, plan ahead. They suggest checking the future forecast for however long you plan to be in the

0: All right, think about this fun fact as we get back to the music. Wouldn't you love to be someone who lived on a spot of land that Apple wanted? Yes, this happened. Apple paid a couple $1.7 million for their plot of land, and it was only worth $181,000. They were building a huge data center in the middle of North Carolina, and they wanted an area where a couple had lived for 34 years. I know there's two sides to this. You're like, man, I wish the couple would have held out, right? That's their land. Well, the couple did refuse at first. And that's when Apple said, how about we give you $1.7 million? And that's hard to say no to.
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0: All right, on the way, we've gotten very comfortable with having people come to our door to deliver things pretty much on a daily basis, maybe even multiple times a day. So this was bound to happen, right? When a DoorDash person would deliver something completely naked. I'll tell you this story on the way.
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9: We got winners. We got losers. Chain smokers and boozers, and we got yuppies, we got bikers, we've got

0: gotta get to know you, everything about you makes me want you, know what you're doing, baby, don't you, don't you?
1: As you can imagine, there are a lot of delivery people out there nowadays. We get things delivered pretty much every day, maybe multiple times a day, and you're bound to get somebody that's a weird delivery person, and that's what happened to a Houston family. Their DoorDash driver showed up completely naked. The father spotted the delivery on his Ring camera, threw away the food, and reported the incident to DoorDash. The company refunded the order and then, of course, permanently banned the driver, calling the behavior vulgar and completely unacceptable. DoorDash says customers who encounter similar misconduct should report it through the app and, of course, to local law enforcement.
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0: right, that's going to do it for me. I'm Paul Stone, but the music's going to keep on coming. I'll be back with you later tonight.
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2: ABC News, I'm Sherry Preston. A new round of U.S. strikes on Iran. CENTCOM releasing video of the attacks, which it says were targeting the country's Revolutionary Guard.
3: On social media, the president confirmed the new U.S. strikes near the Strait of Hormuz were retaliation to Iran's, quote, failed attempt at adding sea mines. And because of Iran's strikes on a U.S. military base in Jordan over the weekend.
2: ABC's Dave Packer. Crews are still searching for anyone who might be alive following the massive flooding between Nepal and Tibet. The Nepali army says it rescued another 119 people, but the 3,800 remain missing. Tropical Storm Edward gaining strength as it went ashore along the Texas-Louisiana state line.
4: It's always worse along the coast.
5: Officials asking people to be on alert for life-threatening flooding. Residents could see storm surge up to 3 feet in some places.
2: ABC's Melissa Adon in Texas, a deadlocked jury, but more deliberations today in the Massachusetts trial of Lindsey Clancy. This is ABC News. A first for JetBlue, first-class seats.
6: Once the rising bargain airline, now to signature service. JetBlue is adding first-class seats on its routes starting this fall. The airline is the latest to upgrade premium options to compete with other airlines. JetBlue pledging it's taking a fresh take on domestic first class as more customers are willing to pay for premium seats. The airline says that includes upgraded seats that provide extra comfort and advanced seatback technology. The airline, though, has not released what it will charge for the elevated experience just yet. Michelle Franzen, ABC News.
2: Third largest county in Texas won't have as many polling sites this year. GOP officials in the county, that includes Fort Worth, have voted to cut 92 locations. They say to save money. Democrats say it will reduce turnout. Getting your holiday gifts around could cost more this year. The post office is looking for approval to temporarily hike rates starting in early October through mid-January. I'm Sherry Preston, ABC News.
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10: Central Illinois weather.
11: Wednesday will be sunny and hot with a high near 98, feeling like 104. Southwest winds at 5 to 8 miles per hour, gusting to 16. Overnight, mostly clear with a low around 76. Thursday remains sunny and hot with a high near 98, feeling like 102. Lighter west-southwest winds. Thursday night, mostly clear with a low around 76. It's currently 73 degrees in Effingham. It currently feels like 74 degrees.
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What do you try to think about when it's this time of day? Quitting time? Nap time? It's Bolt Boutique. Good morning. Welcome to Wednesday. Here's the Zach Brown Band. Alan Jackson, too. As she's walking away.

0: Holmes, Days Like These.
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0: You're going to set off some bottle rockets for Labor Day. It's Scotty McCreery with Pulp Boutique on Wednesday morning. And we got a holiday weekend looming. Let's see here. There's a new poll out on grilling. People love to grill during the holidays. Included the grilled food each state is known for. There are some states that are, for example, in Alaska, they are known for moose burgers. And grilled salmon and halibut. I do love the grilled salmon. Moose burgers, I don't know. I got to get Bullwinkle out of my head. Hey, Rock. Florida is known for grilled gator. No way. Well, you certainly see enough of them if you're a visitor in Florida. South Dakota, grilled pheasant. Wyoming, grilled bison. That's not, you know, a lot of people have had that. Montana, it's elk steak. Again, a lot of people have had that. What the heck is Maine grilled fiddleheads? Fiddleheads? What? It's a vegetable, not a meat. Fiddleheads are the young curled shoots of certain ferns. So if you don't have anything from the grocery store, just throw a houseplant on the barbie this weekend, I guess.
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1: Good Wednesday morning. I'm Jeff Talley. This is the morning edition of the Cromwell Ag Radio Network. It's brought to you by Rural King, America's farm and home store. Well, the first day of the Farm Progress Show is in the books, and it was a hot one. There was still a really good crowd for the most part, plenty of heat, and by the mid-afternoon, a lot of folks had headed for the shade or the air conditioner, whichever is easier. But it was a good day of the first show and the opportunity to talk to a number of farmer leaders as well as industry reps that are here and a part of the event. This morning on the program, we're going to feature the president of the National Corn Growers Association, Jed Bauer. Jed's back home on the farm in Ohio. But Scott Metzger, president of the American Soybean Association here, so we talked to the two of those guys together and about farm policy and other issues that are certainly pertinent to agriculture. They're featured on the show this morning. A big change in the marketplace. We saw a really strong bounce yesterday. And then in the overnight, we're giving a lot of those gains back. But let's concentrate on yesterday for the moment. Soybeans leading the way higher. November futures moving past the $13 mark en route to a six straight higher close. Soybean oil market anxiety eased a bit after the EPA announced that despite the 1.76 billion RINs being exempted from the 25 mandated volumes, the added exemptions going to be offset with higher blending requirements for 26 and 27. Corn and wheat futures traded higher as well yesterday. The corn market and wheat certainly receiving reports of Turkey's efforts to achieve a grain export deal in the Black Sea. That would mean that Russia and Ukraine would have to agree, and the question is if any negotiation is going to bring any sort of a conclusion. In the meantime, crude oil futures jumped to their highest price in 6 weeks. 6 weeks, there was military action yesterday by the U.S. and by Iran. When it dust settled yesterday, December corn was up 8.25, March corn up 8. November soybeans up 29.75. January soybeans were up 29.5. December Chicago wheat was up 8.5 cents a bushel. Not that I don't want to share bad news, but I can just share this, that while we were stronger yesterday, we're weaker in the overnight. The corn market between 5 and 7.75 lower right now. The soybean market 7 to 13 lower, and the wheat market is 9 to 10.5 cents down. Coming up, we'll talk to the leaders of the corn and the soybean growers in the country. They're next here on the Morning Edition, brought to you by Rural King on the Cromwell Ag Radio Network.
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1: Good morning, I'm Jeff Nally here in Boone, Iowa, Farm Progress Show 2026. We're taking technology together here. Scott Metzger is an Ohio farmer who's president of the American Soybean Association, and Jed Bauer is a farmer in Ohio who's president of the Corn Growers Association. And Scott and I are sitting here in Boone, and Jed's back home on the farm. Jed, are you making progress getting work done, or is this just the lull before the machines go to the field?
2: Well, in all honesty, it's probably a little bit of everything, Jeff. We finished hauling all our corn out, cleaned the bins out to get ready. Of course, that was all before we seen the rally in the market. and now we feel like we're doing some final touches until we go to the field and see what's really, really not ready to go.
1: Fair enough. Is there anything that you want Scott to purchase for you and bring back home so you can have? Is there anything on your list?
2: Well, there really is. As long as Scott's paying for it, I'll take whatever he brings.
3: That sounds like a deal. Even if it's red, it'll be all right, won't it, Jed?
2: That's right.
1: Okay, so guys, and Scott, thanks for being here. Mm-hmm. We won't want to talk about renewable fuel, but before we do, I think the big one is the farm bill. Mm-hmm. And G.T. Thompson said that if they don't get the CR passed, it'll suck the life out of the rest of the year, and they may not get to a farm bill. Mm-hmm. Jed, the question's coming to you, but Scott, right now, you got some features in the One Big Beautiful Bill. Mm-hmm. But what's left that soybean growers really need right now?
3: Well, I think with the biggest part of it is just the general safety net overall with the program. And then, looking at some of the pesticide issues that are in there as well, making sure that we have like with the Alua, with the label and stuff, having it uniform across the U.S., that's another important one in there as well. So, but just overall, we were fortunate enough in the skinny farm bill that there was a lot of things in there that we asked for, or have been asking for over the years that was put in. But even moving forward, we still want a complete farm bill that's got the market access in it, and just more certainty and security for the farmers moving forward.
1: Jed, what's the corn grower list?
2: Sure. Well, I mean, Scott really hit on everything. The Big Beautiful Bill or the Skinny Farm Bill really, really helped us out a lot as we're seeing it come around and we're starting to see a lot of those benefits take hold. Farm bill is extremely important, not just for corn and soy, but for all agriculture. And we truly need that certainty moving forward. We all know that, where we're at right now, input costs are crazy. We're seeing a short rally, but the way things are going right now and commodity prices, who knows if that'll last. We just have to have the certainty and the security, as Scott said, and that safety net. We got a lot of friends around the country that are having a little harder times than we're having this year. And, we've had them the past couple of years. But the way the farm economy is, we have to have those things in order to try to make it for next year.
1: Well,
2: important. We got to get it done.
1: I'm not as young as I used to be, but I look in this business and I think about the USDA guarantee program for young farmers, for those mm-hmm. who don't have established their capital yet. Those loan guarantees are on numbers back at 2012 and 2014, and things have changed since
3: they're very outdated. They are. My cousin just went through doing a loan, buying a first time farmer buying loan, and they're outdated from where they need to be.
1: So if you were here looking at the Secretary of Agriculture, I don't know, Scott, if that time presents for you today, but if you're talking to the USDA primarily, mm-hmm. Scott, what do you say?
3: Let's get the bill done. Let's get to work. It's a bipartisan bill. Let's make it happen.
1: But can the Secretary play any role in that?
3: She can if she's willing to step up and do it.
1: Jed, what do you tell her?
2: It is. And Scott's right. I think as long as we keep pressure on, the secretary, the president, and the president can definitely call leaders soon and say, we've got to get something done when you guys get back. Time is of the essence. It truly

0: truly is, we can't wait anymore.
1: You know, we put the farm bill, we put nutrition in the farm bill so many years ago, and it's nutrition now that is preventing farm bill from moving forward. That has to be frustrating for you too.
2: Yeah, it is. I mean, that's, you know, like I said earlier, it was always a bipartisan farm bill, and, you know, there was always adjustments one way or the other, but everybody could seem to come across the aisle and come together, but we don't have that anymore. It's just my side or your side and call today. That makes it frustrating because then nothing gets done.
1: Jed, I know that you guys are concerned about the hungry, but at the same time, you need a safety net.
2: Mm-hmm.
0: And Scott's exactly right, Jeff. You know, the country is tired of the partisan politics. We need to move things forward that benefit everyone in America. And this is another prime example. As Scott mentioned, this has been bipartisan for longer than we've been at this. And that was the one true thing we could hang our hat on and say, this is still bipartisan. And now that's starting to go away. This is not the right move for our country.
1: Okay, so I'm going to put both of you together on this, if you don't mind. Today, Tuesday, September the 1st, President Trump is meeting with large refiners, medium-sized refiners, and small refiners, some of his staff and other people. And the topic of their meeting is, how do we lower fuel prices? I just wonder, Scott or Jed, do you guys have any idea how we could lower fuel prices in the country?
0: Well, go ahead, Jed. I think we've got a few.
1: Well, you got an open mic, boys. Let's talk about it.
2: You go ahead, Jed. Scott. No, there. You go first.
0: Okay. I mean, so as we look at it, and again, you know, we burn a lot of fuel on our operations. So fuel prices are extremely important. And man, when I'm encroaching on $6 diesel fuel, this is looking like one of the most expensive harvests I hope I'll ever see in my lifetime.
2: Mm-hmm.
0: So we've got to do something. We've got to have some relief. And, you know, we were pretty concerned when we heard about the negotiations. What's that going to do for us? Because, yeah, we need fuel prices down, but we also need our commodity market strong. And the way our input prices have been over the years, our margins are tighter and tighter. So if we start ticking away at these obligations that we were given earlier this year, you know, what's that going to do looking forward? But then we've seen that we're going to reallocate that. So that was a huge help. But again, you know, we need biodiesel to be strong. We need to get E15 passed. There's so many things we can do for not only rural America to help support rural America and American farmers, but to help everybody across the country with these high fuel prices.
1: Scott, you guys had said earlier that if this thing went in as you feared, it could cost soybean farmers, which are corn farmers too.
2: Absolutely.
1: It could cost you $1 billion.
2: Yeah. I mean, it's big money. And like Jed said, that's, you know, we were fortunate this year to get the RVOs that we did, getting them doubled basically. And, you know, that's, I'll say it on here why Jed's on here. You know, we support E15, ASA does. We want to see it get across the finish line. You know, and we also, you know, on our biofuel side, that's also an important factor as well. And, you know, getting those combined is a step in the right direction, getting some of these fuel prices lowered for everyone.
1: I'm going to put words out there, and you guys can be silent or you can say amen. I would like to see an administration that does what it says.
2: Absolutely.
1: Because too many times, and I'm not just saying this about D's and I'm not saying this about R's, but too many times they've come to this state and said, we are for you. Mm-hmm. And then they go back to D.C.
2: and
1: they
2: changes.
1: Do other things, and Brutus, you got a knife in your back.
2: Mm-hmm.
1: Follow through.
2: Yeah, absolutely. Isn't that right, Jed? Jed has been outspoken on that as well.
0: It is. It truly is tough. You know, we appreciate the White House pushing these RVO numbers out. We appreciate the White House going to reallocate what they're doing here. But we've talked so long about pushing for biofuels, whether it's biodiesel or ethanol. I mean, we've been at this a decade and a half plus, and we've come so close. We've got to get this over the finish line. The American farmers need it. The American public needs it. This is better for everybody. The only people that are profiting from the situation right now are the refiners.
2: Absolutely.
1: So I'm going to bring this one to you guys as we close this segment, okay? U.S. Farmers and Ranchers, what was the Farmers and Ranchers Alliance, they have another name now, but nonetheless, they forwarded a study. And I'm going to bet Jed and I'm going to bet Scott that you guys' yields are higher than they were 5 years ago or 10 years ago if Mom Nature plays fair with you, right?
2: Absolutely.
1: And the study said that unless we create new demand, we're not going to need as many acres of row crops to meet that demand unless we create some other option.
2: Mm-hmm.
1: And their number one target was renewable fuel.
2: Absolutely. Yeah, and it's there. I mean, that's just, you know, these higher RVO numbers we've got. I mean, the amount of domestic use that we can just use with that if we meet those obligations is going to be a game changer.
0: And Scott's exactly right, Jeff. I mean, we talk about using so much here at home, but as we watch the rest of the world expand on using biofuels in their fuel supply, America has stayed stagnant. Mm-hmm. We were the leaders. We were the first one to the table really doing this at large scale. And we've stalled, and the rest of the world is passing us by. And we are the top of our industry worldwide. We are ready for the challenge. We are ready to push forward. We just need the access.
2: Yep.
1: All right. You've heard this morning from the president of the National Corn Growers and the president of the American Soybean Association. You guys want to exchange ideas with each other? Or
2: we can do that enough at home.
1: Well, goodness. Jed, we miss you being here, but we hope that you and are well and that the harvest is safe and productive. Thanks for your time. And, Scott, thank you for your
2: thank
1: time.
2: Thank you. Jed, stay in some air today. You. Stay in the air conditioning. Yeah. Office Jay.
0: It's no better here, Scott, I promise.
2: I know. That's what I heard.
1: All right. Folks, this is the Morning Edition here on the Cromwell Ag Radio Network.
3: Hello, everyone. This is Matt Broniker for Russ Broniker Cadillac Buick and GMC in Effingham. I guess after 43 years in business, the time was bound to come that some of our work family members were going to enter into retirement. 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This is an open invitation if you are interested in a position at our dealership to please stop by and see what we all have to offer. We look forward to meeting you. As always, God's continued blessings to you and yours.
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1: Good morning and welcome back to the Morning Edition. Jed had to go in. Scott's back with us now, president of the American Soybean Association. Scott, let's go into the numbers just a little bit. Again, you were hoping for the time before when the RVO number was announced,
2: mm-hmm.
1: the number that EPA said was less than what you were producing with biodiesel and renewable diesel.
2: Right.
1: So they came out with new numbers, and it was like, thank you. This is great.
2: Absolutely.
1: And then, 10, 15 days ago, SREs come up mm-hmm. and talking about exemptions to the tune of 990 million gallons.
2: Mm-hmm. Yeah, and that could be devastating to us, to the soybean industry. That could be a huge hit with those RINs going in.
1: So when you heard the president say what EPA is supposed to ultimately announce, at the end of October,
2: mm-hmm.
1: where does that leave you now?
2: Well, we're just, with what they come out with yesterday, that was about the best win we could have in that situation with what it is. So hopefully we keep moving forward with that and we'll be able to be in a better place.
1: Okay, so they were initially talking about the 990, mm-hmm. and then the rumor that was floating was that it was going to be 1.9 billion.
2: Mm-hmm.
1: The number comes out at 176, but then they're going to reallocate the difference mm-hmm. between 990 and 176 for what?
2: 700
1: million gallons.
2: Mm-hmm.
1: If I go to McDonald's and I order a big box of fries, I want all my fries.
2: Absolutely. Yeah.
1: Do you kind of feel that way here?
2: You know, we feel a little bit let down on that side of it from where we're, you know, it's still going to be a hit, but it's not going to be as bad as it is what it could have been.
1: It's not like you don't have the processing capacity.
2: Right. Yeah, the opportunity's there to get it done, but I don't know. That's
1: So, okay. let's step a little further. What keeps the market from driving demand? Do you really have to have these RVOs with Russia, the one of the top exporters of diesel? They in the Ukraine now, Russia is ultimately importing diesel fuel. With prices so high, what keeps the market from migrating to a product that is more affordable?
2: Well, that is a good question. the opportunity is there to have a more affordable product, and we've got the RVO numbers to reach it. So it should be what we're working towards.
1: It seems to be a clashing again of the oil industry and the farmer renewable fuels.
2: Yeah,
1: you're still banging heads.
2: Yep, it's big oil that we're clashing with on it.
1: Okay, so maritime. What would rail
2: maritime
1: do?
2: Is another great opportunity for us, and that's where we're really looking forward towards that with renewable fuels, with, you know, whether it's biodiesel or ethanol. You know, there's a strong portion that could be used up just with the maritime part of it. And then even looking further down the road, you know, several years, with SAF, if we can get biofuels into the same price region as where the jet fuel's at, that's another great opportunity as well.
1: So from the Soybean Association perspective, what are you pleased with your friends at USB, the work that they're doing? How do you feel about their efforts, and what are areas that you share in terms of encouragement?
2: Well, a lot of that is with the maritime. I mean, they've worked well to help get those markets opened up and ideas opened up with it there. So it's, you know, we're very thankful for what USB has done with that. It's going to be a great opportunity for all farmers.
1: Here at the Farm Show, Secretary of Agriculture is talking about regenerative agriculture because her boss is talking about regenerative agriculture. Do we have a definition of regenerative agriculture?
2: Well, you know, it's funny you said that at our ASA forum yesterday. Undersecretary Richard Fordyce was there, and this got brought up with him while he was on the panel up there. And you know, it's stuff that we've been doing. They've just renamed it. I mean, he talked about in whatever 3, 4, 5 years ago, well, or maybe longer than that, when he was in, somebody brought it up about regenerative ag, and he's like, well, I don't really know what the definition of that is. And as they started talking about it, you know, it's things that we're already doing. It's just got a new name for it.
1: Well, when sustainability came up 15, 20 years ago, whatever it was, Randy Mann from Auburn, Kentucky, he told me, I'm the chair of a new committee. I said, what is it? He said, sustainability. Randy, what's that? And he said, I don't know. We're working on it.
2: Well, and you know, you can talk to every person in the room we're sitting here with and ask them what sustainability means to them, and we're all going to have a different definition of it. Now, it's you know, you may see the ball big picture at the end, but it's one of those things that, you know, regenerative is going to be the same way. It's going to mean something different to everybody. Well, but the main thing is it's stuff that we've already been doing all along.
1: You saw the antagonist of agriculture say, well, sustainability is no chemical fertilizer. Mm-hmm. And saying sustainability is no crop protection products. In essence, they were trying to make sustainability organic.
2: Absolutely, yeah.
1: But then you also had people in Europe and in Asia. They were coming up with their own definition of what sustainability was.
2: Everyone has their own definition.
1: However, through USEC and through ASA, you came up with your own definition that says these are our production standards. How do you like them?
2: Right.
1: And you certified off on that, and you're making sales with it.
2: Absolutely. Yeah. Yeah. That's USEC has done a great job with what we come up with and presenting it in other countries. And I was in Japan a couple months ago, and in Bogota, Colombia last week, and they're happy with what we're doing with our standards that we're putting in for sustainability, especially in Japan and the Philippines. That was their number one question they asked. What am I doing on our farm at home to make it sustainable so it's a better product for them to buy?
1: Do you think that factors into a value where they might be willing to pay more for a U.S. product because it is sustainable?
2: I think so, because it's extremely important to them. They want to know the details about it and where it come from and how it was raised. And yeah, I think they're willing to.
1: Are you encouraged that maybe we're going to move back to a demand market instead of a supply market?
2: Well, I hope so. That would be excellent if we do.
1: I don't wish bad luck on the folks in Brazil, but, you know, they have been growing by gangbusters.
2: Yeah, absolutely.
1: And if we get an opportunity for some better returns, that would certainly be welcome.
2: It would.
1: Okay, Scott, you're headed to the combine. You're headed to the field here before long. Mm-hmm. So are lots of your fellow members.
2: Yeah.
1: What are your thoughts to them as we get into this harvest and start looking forward to more meetings an opportunity?
2: Yeah, that, you know, I want to say, you know, I hope everyone has a safe harvest and productive harvest. So I know at home we're really looking forward to it. Looks like we've got good crops this year, and after 2 years of a real bad year and a pretty average year, I know in our southern part of the state there, we're really looking forward to a good harvest. So.
1: There's nothing like looking back and seeing that auger in the yield tank and the tank.
2: Absolutely.
1: Flowing a good run.
2: That's right. Absolutely. Yep. We're looking forward to it. So, yeah, just want everybody to have a safe harvest and productive harvest.
1: Scott Metzger with us, the president of the American Soybean Association. I'm Jeff Talley. This is the morning edition of the Carmel Ag Radio Network.
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1: From the Cromwell Weather Center, I'm Jeff Daly. We have a heat advisory in effect for the day. Sunny and hot, 98 for a high. The feels like 102. Clear tonight with a low of 76. Tomorrow, sunny and hot with a high of 97. Heat index above 100. Tomorrow night, mostly clear and down to 75. Friday, sunny and hot, 96. Saturday, mostly sunny. We cool down to 93, and there's a 30% chance for rain. 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

0: ABC News. I'm Sherry Preston. More attacks overnight in the Middle East. An Iranian drone setting off a fire in Kuwait City. Bahrain shooting down an Iranian attack. This after the U.S. struck more targets in Iran. Officials there accuse the American military of hitting a wedding. The U.S. military in a statement says it, quote, never targets civilians. Despite President Trump now saying he's not trying to force Iran into a deal, ABC News national security and defense analyst Mick Mulroy says there's still a chance for diplomacy.
1: The primary purpose of the war was to ensure Iran never gets a nuclear weapon. So that could be done, hopefully, through diplomacy, with Iran agreeing to another nuclear agreement that we could accept, one that would ensure they don't enrich uranium and they don't acquire nuclear weapons, and that's validated by international inspectors.
0: The remnants of Tropical Storm Edward dropping heavy rain on parts of Texas. Over 1,100 people dead in the flooding in Nepal and Tibet now. Thousands more missing. This is ABC News. We're learning more about the woman behind a stabbing attack in New York's Times Square this week.
2: Police say the suspect stabbed two people within 20 seconds. A 68-year-old man was wounded.
3: What happened?
4: Someone stabbed her.
2: ABC News has learned the second victim is 32-year-old Erin Piacenti, a vice president at Bank of America. The victim had recently celebrated her second wedding anniversary.
0: She was killed in the attack. ABC's Matt Rivers there. The attacker was shot and killed by police. A big win for progressive Ed Markey in Massachusetts. He upset his much younger opponent in the Democratic primary for Senate. Incumbent Markey says parts of his platform are simple.
5: We need to end the war in Iran and stop the bombing in Gaza. Yeah.
0: Says he also wants to stop billionaires and wannabe kings from getting more power. Canadian Prime Minister Mark Carney speaking out about the trade fight with the U.S. He says the attitude of the U.S. in the discussions would have been one that Canadian industries would either be subsidiaries of the United States or they would lose altogether. I'm Sherry Preston, ABC News.
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I could go about a round and a half, you know, before my face hits the floor. And my mouse on the mic this morning. My name's Paul Poteet. This is Jason Aldean with A Girl Like You.

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0: You got a ride, and thank you for taking us along for the trip on Wednesday. It's Bolt Boutique. Maybe you're trying to drive somewhere cool. You know, at some point in 2026, almost every state in the United States of America has been into triple digits. I'm looking at this chart right now. Oddly enough, Indiana escaped that. And then otherwise, you got to go to New England. It looks like it never hit 100 in Vermont, New Hampshire, Maine, and maybe one of those little tiny states that I should have memorized more when I was in school. Yeah, it's been a hot one, but it's almost Labor Day, right? Things change round about then. What was it like on Saturday night when you were younger? Chris Young and a song about love in just a few moments. And the Hanks with Tears in the Beers on the way.
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2: Good morning, I'm Jeff Nelly on the Cromwell Ag Radio Network in Boone, Iowa, where the 2026 Farm Progress Show kicks off this morning. 8 o'clock is the scheduled opening, not only today, but tomorrow, and then again on Thursday. The show is set up and ready to run. Corn is in the field, and they will be having the harvest demonstrations. 78-day corn, 56 test weight, moisture, about 18% of the yield between 200 and 220 overall. To Washington, House Ag Committee Chair Glenn G.T. Thompson said yesterday, any delay in approving a new continuing resolution to fund the government through December 11th could threaten passage of the Farm Bill. Thompson spoke with AgriPulse yesterday and said, put it this way, if we don't pass the CR, we're going to suck all the time out of the rest of the year and perhaps not have time to do the Farm Bill. So if you care about agriculture, if you care about farmers, you need to vote for the CR. And there's a lot of other reasons to support it as well. Freedom Caucus leaders Rep. Andy Harris of Maryland and Chip Roy of Texas said they're not going to support the stopgap funding measure expected to be voted on today because of a policy rider that would delay the so-called intoxicating hemp ban by 1 month. I'm Jeff Nally on the Cromwell Ag Radio Network.
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0: Wednesday will be sunny and hot with a high near 98, feeling like 104. Southwest winds at 5 to 8 miles per hour, gusting to 16. Overnight, mostly clear with a low around 76. Thursday remains sunny and hot with a high near 98, feeling like 102. Lighter west-southwest winds. Thursday night, mostly clear with a low around 76. It's currently 73 degrees in Effingham. It currently feels like 74 degrees.
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10: 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Meta is reaching a nearly $17 billion settlement in a landmark trial around teen social media addiction. Illinois was among a group of states who sued the tech giant over allegations it designed its social media platform to engage children and get them addicted. They also claimed Meta misled users about the safety of the apps. Under the settlement, Illinois will receive up to nearly $768 million. And a reminder that you can keep up to date on area road construction on our website, FEMRadio.com.

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1: Travis Sparks reporting for Cromwell Media Sports. Let's take a look at those local sports results from yesterday. First up in high school baseball, it's Altamont 10-6 over Brownstown St. Elmo. Tribe get 10 runs on 13 hits. Caden Wolf leads the way offensively, drives in 4 runners. Cale Davis, Reed Stimke, Zane Miller, Blake Berg drive in 1 RBI each. Stimke gets the win on the mound, going the first 5 innings, surrendering 5 hits, 6 runs, only 4 earned, 5 walks, and 3 Ks. Everett pitches the last 2 innings to shut down the Bombers. For BSC offensively, Latch and Zayden Gillespie drive in a pair, and Davison with an RBI as well. Jace Gillespie takes the loss on the mound. Elsewhere in the NTC, St. Anthony takes a 12-2 game against South Central and wins the 2 straws all over Dietrich 12-5. Grayson McRae, Parker Duncan, and Mason Meinhardt all drive in 2 RBIs each for the Hatchets. And Neoga and North Clay, their game was postponed due to heat, and that will be made up next Thursday. Elsewhere in high school soccer, Altamont 7-0 victory over Vandalia. And finally, in high school volleyball, in the annual Pink Out game with the Cross City rivalry, St. Anthony takes it in 2 sets over Effingham, 25-14, 25-16. Newton in 2 sets over Altamont, 25-10, 25-21. Wins 2 straws over Dietrich in 2 sets. Tautopolis 25-17, 25-16 over Marshall. South Central gets the win in 2 sets over Sisney, 25-19, 25-12. Neoga sweeps Arcola, and Cotton Herrick Beecher City wins in 2 sets over Okaw Valley. This is Travis Sparks reporting for Cromwell Media Sports.
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0: Just ask any of them. Lauren, Elena, Chase Matthew, all my exes. There's a singer who now has an ex name. Miley Cyrus is dropping, which name do you suppose? One of the two names she's dropping. All right, it's Cyrus. From now on, she's just going to go by Miley. You know, like Cher. Elvis, I guess. Miley Cyrus is going by Miley. Although, if she really wanted to sell albums and concert tickets, I thought she'd just go by the name Taylor and see if people get confused.
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13: Central Illinois weather.
14: Wednesday will be sunny and hot with a high near 98, feeling like 104. Southwest winds at 5 to 8 miles per hour, gusting to 16. Overnight, mostly clear with a low around 76. Thursday remains sunny and hot with a high near 98, feeling like 102. Lighter west-southwest winds. Thursday night, mostly clear with a low around 76. It's currently 73 degrees in Effingham. It currently feels like 74 degrees.
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2: ABC News, I'm Sherry Preston. More attacks in the Middle East. Iran firing at U.S. allies around the Gulf overnight after fresh attacks by the U.S. on Iran. 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
3: On social media, the president confirmed the new U.S. strikes near the Strait of Hormuz were retaliation to Iran's, quote, failed attempt at adding sea mines. And because of Iran's strikes on a U.S. military base in Jordan over the weekend.
2: The attacks driving up oil prices. Brent crude back above $95 a barrel right now. Oil giant Chevron confirming it will expand operations in Venezuela as a part of President Trump's deal to expand the country's oil industry. Death toll in Nepal after the flash flooding there, now more than 1,100 people, 75 Americans among the nearly 4,000 still missing. The jury in the Massachusetts woman charged with murdering her three young children, Lindsay Clancy, due back for more deliberations today after they told the judge they could not reach a verdict yesterday. This is ABC News. German leaders claim Russia sent a drone laden with explosives to one of its busiest airports to target a Ukrainian cargo aircraft. Here's ABC's Tom Sophie Burridge.
4: It looked like an off-the-shelf drone that we've seen used a lot in the war in Ukraine. But they said, the Germans, that basically the components on that drone, the type of explosives used, also the modus operandi used in this alleged plot to potentially try and blow up that Ukrainian cargo aircraft, was all bore the hallmarks of Russian drones and explosives used in previous operations, and the modus operandi was consistent with previous Russian operations in Europe, these type of sabotage attacks, and also the drone was consistent with drones used in the war in Ukraine.
2: Latest AI gadget for the must-have set, an electric toothbrush with a built-in camera to shoot water into spaces in your teeth you can't see. Made by Dyson, it'll set you back $499. Sherry Preston, ABC News.
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15: Reporting for Effingham Radio News, I'm Derek Warren. Halloween candy sold at popular retailers in 13 states is getting recalled over undeclared milk allergens. According to a company announcement posted by the FDA, Crystal Temptations is recalling its Halloween chocolatey eyeballs. It was sold under the brand at Marshall's, TJ Maxx, Home Goods, and Sierra Trading Post. The notice warns that those with an allergy or severe sensitivity to milk could face a serious or life-threatening allergic reaction. And a reminder that more than 27,000 packages of white rice have been recalled over possible contamination with foreign material. The FDA says Lundberg Family Farms Jasmine White Rice 32-ounce packages were being pulled as a precaution. The packages have a best-before date in February 2027 and were distributed in several states, including Illinois. The notice says consumers should not eat the product and should throw it out. This is Effingham Radio News.
16: I listen to it all day.

From pretty lips to a pretty heart. Pretty good morning in progress, I hope, for you. It's Wednesday, and I'm Paul Poteet, playing Parker McCollum.

0: Riley Green is right there for the last call. And Paul Pootsie, maybe for the first call. The first person to say good morning to you on Wednesday. Who did her last talk show this week? I guess Ms. Kelly Clarkson. And speaking of American Idol winners, is she going to be replaced by Carrie Underwood? Well, I've got Carrie coming up in just a few moments. Clint Black's on the way, too, along with the fastest girl in town from Miranda Lambert.
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2: Good morning, I'm Jeff Talley on the Cromwell Ag Radio Network from the 2026 Farm Progress Show in Boone, Iowa. Well, the House of Representatives yesterday passed that short-term spending measure to fund the government into early December. That's a move designed to avoid a chaotic shutdown as lawmakers campaign for re-election. Lawmakers needed to act before the end of the fiscal year, concluding at the end of September to avoid the funding lapse. While it was contentious for some, it still passed by a margin of 370 to 48. The Senate's already overwhelmingly approved the measure, so it now moves on to President Trump for his signature. Good news for agriculture, as the Ag Committee Chair Glenn Thompson told AgriPulse in Washington yesterday that failure to approve that CR in a timely fashion could slow or even prevent the approval of a farm bill. The fact that it's out of the way allows them to concentrate on a plethora of issues that need to be resolved before the November election and as well before the end of the calendar year in a lame duck. Conflict between the U.S. and Iran escalated yesterday. The U.S. military hit targets in Iran and Tehran fired missiles and drones in southern Jordan. U.S. Central Command said the latest strikes were in response to Tehran trying to attack commercial ships and American forces in the Middle East. President Trump told Fox News the U.S. forces struck Iran's radars. The Iranians suggest they are retaliating because of U.S. action. Ag Secretary Brooke Rollins yesterday here at the Farm Progress Show unveiled a plan to modernize the USDA's agriculture data collection. Rollins said, quote, America's farmers and ranchers are the backbone of our food and ag system, and the USDA should respect their time while delivering the reliable information they need. The USDA data modernization plan, Put Farmers First, is designed to, quote, reduce unnecessary burdens on producers and improve the timelines, accuracy, and usefulness of the agricultural data that informs decisions across American agriculture. The plan comes as USDA seeks to update how it collects, analyzes, and shares agriculture information more than 160 years after the department was established. Well, yesterday here at the Farm Progress Show, Undersecretary for Farm Production and Conservation Richard Fordyce and I sat down and talked about this modernization plan. He said the USDA has data available to increase report accuracy.
3: We know how many acres of corn are reported through Farm Service Agency. We know how many acres of cotton are reported through Farm Service Agency. But we also know there's some acres that aren't reported. And so being able to, Dr. Hutchins calls it triangulate, right? So we have a known number of acres through FSA acreage reporting. We also know through satellite imagery that there's some acres that didn't, that weren't reported for whatever reason. And then understanding what we know to be true based on acreage reports and what we know that we can see given satellite imagery and some of those high-res satellite imagery shots, and just figuring out a way to make that report more accurate.
2: Fordyce says the data monetization plan will be an evolution toward more reliable data from the agency.
3: I think that it's incumbent upon us at USDA to get it and get it right, because we've always been the statisticians. We've always been the record holders, the record keepers, right, of American agriculture. And I think it's an important role. Now, obviously, I don't have a lot to do personally with it, but I think it's a critical role that USDA plays, because they are an unbiased, independent, third-party observer, collector of data, collector of information that issue reports.
2: Finally, Fordyce says industry and farmers need accurate data from an agency they can trust.
3: If we can demonstrate that we're accessing the very best data sources available on the globe, which that's what we would do, and we have a level of transparency and explain how these reports come together, what data informs those reports, how those reports were generated, and they do to a degree, but I think the proposal is to do it at even a deeper level, and then maybe the space of time between these reports is a little smaller, so we don't end up with a January WASD that found a million acres of corn that nobody knew existed.
2: That checks Farm News here from the Farm Progress Show. I'm Jeff Nally on the Cromwell Ag Radio Network.
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13: Wednesday will be sunny and hot with a high near 98, feeling like 104. Southwest winds at 5 to 8 miles per hour, gusting to 16. Overnight, mostly clear with a low around 76. Thursday remains sunny and hot with a high near 98, feeling like 102. Lighter west-southwest winds. Thursday night, mostly clear with a low around 76. It's currently 73 degrees in Effingham. It currently feels like 74 degrees.
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0: she's got a reputation. The fastest girl in town. I know what that meant when I was a kid. Don't make me explain it to you. Then I'll have to explain first base, second base, all that stuff. Paul Poteet in the morning. Or should I just be Paul? Miley Cyrus is dropping the Cyrus from her name, at least professionally. I don't know if there's anything more to that, or that she wants to be like Elvis, or I don't know, Cher, Loretta. There are some people in music. Well, we just lost one last week, Dolly. There are some people in music. You just say one name, and everyone assumes who it is. But yeah, Miley Cyrus is dropping her last name on her latest album. Billy Ray, You Know Who, is coming up in just a few moments, along with Ella Langley.
1: 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Meta is reaching a nearly $17 billion settlement in a landmark trial around teen social media addiction. Illinois was among a group of states who sued the tech giant over allegations it designed its social media platform to engage children and get them addicted. They also claimed Meta misled users about the safety of the apps. Under the settlement, Illinois will receive up to nearly $768 million. And a reminder that you can keep up to date on area road construction on our website, effinghamradio.com. Just look at the rotating pictures on the main page and click on Road Construction. There you'll find road construction projects from around the area, including U.S. Route 40 between Montrose and Greenup, I-57 north of Effingham by the rest stop, I-57 at the Neoga Interchange in Cumberland County, I-70 at the Altamont Interchange, and the Evergreen Avenue Bridge in Effingham, just to name a few. 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
2: Travis Sparks reporting for Caramo Media Sports. Let's take a look at those local sports results from yesterday. First up in high school baseball, it's Altamont 10-6 over Brownstown St. Elmo. Tribe get 10 runs on 13 hits. Caden Wolf leads the way offensively, drives in 4 runners. Cale Davis, Reed Stimke, Zane Miller, Blake Berg drive in 1 RBI each.

0: He gets the win on the mound going the first five innings, surrendering five hits, six runs, only four earned, five walks, and three Ks. Everett pitches the last two innings to shut down the Bombers. For BSC offensively, Latch and Zayden Gillespie drive in a pair, and Davison with an RBI as well. Jace Gillespie takes the loss on the mound. Elsewhere in the NTC, St. Anthony takes a 12-2 game against South Central and wins his two straws all over Dietrich 12-5. Grayson McRae, Parker Duncan, and Mason Meinhardt all drive in two RBIs each for the Hatchets. And Neoga and North Clay, their game was postponed due to heat, and that will be made up next Thursday. Elsewhere in high school soccer, Altamont 7-0 victory over Vandalia. And finally, in high school volleyball, in the annual Pink Out game with the Cross City rivalry, St. Anthony takes it in two sets over Effingham, 25-14, 25-16. Newton in two sets over Altamont, 25-10, 25-21. Wins two straws over Dietrich in two sets. Tautopolis, 25-17, 25-16 over Marshall. South Central gets the win in two sets over Sisney, 25-19, 25-12. Neoga sweeps Arcola, and Cotton-Herrick Beecher City wins in two sets over Okaw Valley. This is Travis Sparks reporting for Cromwell Media Sports.
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0: It's Ella Langley, and I'm Paul Poteet on All American Country 95.7 WCRC. 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
8: 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Roy Schmidt Honda, Josh Ross with Everhart and Everhart Abstracts, Sarah Bush Lincoln, Toledo Democrat, Neil Tire Toledo, Evapco Midwest, Country Financial, Lauren Holsapple-Clapp and Curtis Walker, and First Neighbor Bank Toledo. 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
13: The National Weather Service forecast calls for sunny and hot conditions with highs near 98 and heat index values up to 104. Winds remain light from the southwest. Tonight stays mostly clear with lows around 76. Thursday will be similarly hot and sunny with heat index values near 102. It's currently 77 degrees in Effingham. It currently feels like 79 degrees.
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2: ABC News, I'm Sherry Preston. Oil prices bouncing around a bit this morning, but Brent crude is still trading at more than $93 a barrel after the latest back-and-forth attacks in the Middle East between Iran and the United States. Search teams are trying to find any more survivors after the deadly flash flooding in Nepal. ABC's Britt Clennett is in the capital of Kathmandu.
3: An urgent search for the workers trapped in tunnels. They're using thermal drones to get a closer look. Still no sign of life yet, while families of those 75 Americans desperate for answers.
2: About 4,000 people are missing. The death toll has now risen past 1,100. Back to deliberations this morning for the jury in the Massachusetts murder trial of Lindsay Clancy. She says she was suffering from postpartum psychosis when she killed her three young children. The jury saying they're deadlocked. Golfer Tiger Woods has just arrived at a Florida courthouse where he's expected to change his not guilty plea in a DUI case. Earlier this year, he got into an accident where his SUV flipped on its side. This is ABC News. After a two-day meeting of G20 countries in Asheville, North Carolina, Treasury Secretary Scott Bessent said the U.S. and Canada are having meaningful discussions on trade despite loud protests from President Trump and that proclamation renaming Lake Ontario. Bessent saying,
4: we discussed AI. We discussed global imbalances where the Canadians have been very strong. And we discussed how do we put the trade situation back together? And I think that's going to have to be done at the leaders' level.
2: Bessent says the U.S. has also been having quiet conversations with China about trade and AI. And speaking of AI, how do you feel about it in your mouth?
5: James Dyson, the inventor of next-generation hair dryers, vacuum cleaners, and air purifiers, has come up with an AI-powered electric toothbrush that shoots water into the gaps between your teeth while you brush, essentially flossing them. The 79-year-old Dyson is asking $499 for the device.
2: ABC's Jim Ryan. I'm Sherry Preston, ABC News.
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11: Reporting for Effingham Radio News, I'm Derek Warren. Halloween candy sold at popular retailers in 13 states is getting recalled over undeclared milk allergens. According to a company announcement posted by the FDA, Crystal Temptations is recalling its Halloween chocolatey eyeballs. It was sold under the brand at Marshall's, TJ Maxx, Home Goods, and Sierra Trading Post. The notice warns that those with an allergy or severe sensitivity to milk could face a serious or life-threatening allergic reaction. And a reminder that more than 27,000 packages of white rice have been recalled over possible contamination with foreign material. The FDA says Lundberg Family Farms Jasmine White Rice 32-ounce packages were being pulled as a precaution. The packages have a best-before date in February 2027, and were distributed in several states, including Illinois. The notice says consumers should not eat the product and should throw it out. This is Effingham Radio News.
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Bolt Boutique playing Luke Bryan.

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0: Luke Combs, one of the big hits of summer on All American Country 95.7 WCRC. Looks like another hot day is ahead for us. Welcome to Wednesday. 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It's Wednesday, but it's not too late to download the Monday Starting Lineup podcast. 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
5: I'm Jeff Talley on the Cromwell Ag Radio Network. After an up day yesterday, not so much in the overnight. December corn down 7 3/4. November soybeans down 12 3/4. The December Chicago wheat market is off 11 cents a bushel. Yesterday, December corn rose 8 1/4. November soybeans were up 29 3/4. The Kansas City wheat market was higher, and so was Chicago. Soybean basis weaker. Corn basis steady yesterday. Hard red winter wheat, soft red winter wheat, and hard red spring wheat basis were stronger. The soybean market led yesterday. November futures soaring beyond $13, marking a sixth straight higher close. Soybean oil surging to a six-week high after the EPA announced that despite the 1.76 billion RINs being exempted from 25 mandated volumes, those added exemptions, the difference between the early projection and the final, would be offset with higher blending requirements for the 26 and 27 requirement years. Corn and wheat used the price momentum to also move higher yesterday. More uncertainty building as war activity intensifying in the Black Sea and also in the Middle East between the U.S. and Iran. The U.S. struck targets yesterday in Iran. Iran fired missiles and drones in southern Jordan. I'm Jeff Nelly.
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11: The National Weather Service forecast calls for sunny and hot conditions with highs near 98 and heat index values up to 104. Winds remain light from the southwest. Tonight stays mostly clear with lows around 76. Thursday will be similarly hot and sunny with heat index values near 102. It's currently 77 degrees in Effingham. It currently feels like 79 degrees.
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8: Travis Sparks reporting for Cromwell Media Sports. Let's take a look at those local sports results from yesterday. First up in high school baseball, it's Altamont 10-6 over Brownstown St. Elmo. Tribe get 10 runs on 13 hits. Caden Wolf leads the way offensively, drives in four runners. Cale Davis, Reed Stimke, Zane Miller, Blake Berg drive in one RBI each. Stimke gets the win on the mound, going the first five innings, surrendering five hits, six runs, only four earned, five walks, and three Ks. Everett pitches the last two innings to shut down the Bombers. For BSC offensively, Latch and Zayden Gillespie drive in a pair, and Davison with an RBI as well. Jace Gillespie takes the loss on the mound. Elsewhere in the NTC, St. Anthony takes a 12-2 game against South Central and wins the two straws all over Dietrich 12-5. Grayson McRae, Parker Duncan, and Mason Meinhardt all drive in two RBIs each for the Hatchets. And Neoga and North Clay, their game was postponed due to heat, and that will be made up next Thursday. Elsewhere in high school soccer, Altamont's 7-0 victory over Vandalia. And finally, in high school volleyball, the annual Pink Out game with the Cross City rivalry, St. Anthony takes it in two sets over Effingham, 25-14, 25-16. Newton in two sets over Altamont, 25-10, 25-21. Wins two straws over Dietrich in two sets. Tautopolis, 25-17, 25-16 over Marshall. South Central gets the win in two sets over Sisney, 25-19, 25-12. Neoga sweeps Arcola and Cotton Herrick.

0: Fraser City wins in two sets over Oka Valley. 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
1: 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Meta is reaching a nearly $17 billion settlement in a landmark trial around teen social media addiction. Illinois was among a group of states who sued the tech giant over allegations it designed its social media platform to engage children and get them addicted. They also claimed Meta misled users about the safety of the apps. Under the settlement, Illinois will receive up to nearly $768 million. And a reminder that you can keep up to date on area road construction on our website, effinghamradio.com. 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There you'll find road construction projects from around the area, including U.S. Route 40 between Montrose and Greenup, I-57 north of Effingham by the rest stop, I-57 at the Neoga Interchange in Cumberland County, I-70 at the Altamont Interchange, and the Evergreen Avenue Bridge in Effingham, just to name a few. 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

0: I know what this guy's got to do. Get the heck out before they start chasing. 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Alan Jackson's on the way as the Superstars of Country play on for Wednesday.
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11: The National Weather Service forecasts sunny and hot conditions today, with a high near 98 and heat index values up to 104. Southwest winds around 6 to 8 miles per hour, gusting to 16. Tonight stays mostly clear with a low near 76. Thursday remains sunny and hot, with a high near 98 and heat index values reaching 102. It's currently 82 degrees in Effingham. It currently feels like 88 degrees.
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1: ABC News, I'm Sherry Preston. More attacks in the Middle East overnight. Iran targeting several American allies after the U.S. launched new attacks. One of those strikes, according to Iranian officials, hitting a wedding. The biggest school district in the country is saying absolutely not to AI in middle and elementary school classrooms for a lot of us.
2: New York City Public Schools set to unveil a new policy today banning any generative AI tools for students in preschool through eighth grade, and their teachers won't be able to use AI to grade their assignments. Companion chatbots, those are the ones offering emotional support, will be banned for all grades, including high school, but some high schoolers will take AI literacy classes.
1: ABC's Elizabeth Schulze. Tiger Woods this morning reaching a plea deal after a rollover crash earlier this year in Florida. The DUI charge, he was reduced to reckless driving. He will have to pay fines, and his driver's license is being suspended for 5 years. In circulation right now, a new $1 coin bearing the image of President Trump. This is ABC News. Animals can behave so badly sometimes. Take, for example, in Alaska, where Jaden Nikora says he was out hunting when a bear came charging right at him.
3: I was chewing on my face, and I could hear, like, the bones snapping in my nose. And I started seeing stars, and I was just waiting. Like, I was like, how's it going to be to just, like, step over the line, you know, from being, like, alive to being in heaven?
1: He survived, though, and calls it a miracle. Lynette Bellin, also lucky to be alive, she says, after her encounter with an otter in California.
4: Lynette Bellin says the reality of what happened to her is just sinking in.
5: I've been swimming in Lake Tahoe for, like, 25 years. This has never happened, like...
4: The water safety and self-rescue trainer says even she never saw this coming. She was going for her usual swim along Lake Tahoe's east shore when something latched onto her leg and pulled her underwater.
1: That was the otter. She says she screamed for help. No one came. She needed 38 stitches in all. Sherry Preston, ABC News.
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13: Reporting for Effingham Radio News, I'm Derek Warren. Halloween candy sold at popular retailers in 13 states is getting recalled over undeclared milk allergens. According to a company announcement posted by the FDA, Crystal Temptation is recalling its Halloween chocolatey eyeballs. It was sold under the brand at Marshall's, TJ Maxx, Home Goods, and Sierra Trading Post. The notice warns that those with an allergy or severe sensitivity to milk could face a serious or life-threatening allergic reaction. And a reminder that more than 27,000 packages of white rice have been recalled over possible contamination with foreign material. The FDA says Lundberg Family Farms Jasmine White Rice 32-ounce packages were being pulled as a precaution. The packages have a best-before date in February 2027 and were distributed in several states, including Illinois. The notice says consumers should not eat the product and should throw it out. This is Effingham Radio News.
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9: The National Weather Service forecasts sunny and hot conditions today, with a high near 98 and heat index values up to 104. Southwest winds around 6 to 8 miles per hour, gusting to 16. Tonight stays mostly clear with a low near 76. Thursday remains sunny and hot, with a high near 98 and heat index values reaching 102. It's currently 82 degrees in Effingham. It currently feels like 88 degrees.
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0: Hello, everyone. This is Matt Broniker for Russ Broniker Cadillac Buick and GMC in Effingham. I guess after 43 years in business, the time was bound to come that some of our work family members were going to enter into retirement. As sad as it is to see them leave, we are excited with the prospect of adding to our work family. This is an open invitation if you are interested in a position at our dealership to please stop by and see what we all have to offer. We look forward to meeting you. As always, God's continued blessings to you and yours.
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12: I'm Jeff Nally on the Cromwell Ag Radio Network from the Farm Progress Show in Boone, Iowa. Well, the House of Representatives passed 370-48, a three-month continuing resolution. It keeps the lights on at the government through December 11th. Without the extension, Congress were to face possible shutdown. The path to the president's desk was not without issues. House Ag Appropriations Subcommittee Chair and Freedom Caucus Leader Andy Harris voted against the measure because it contained a delay of the so-called intoxicating hemp ban. The stopgap measure pushed that date effective from November 12 to December 11. The delay applauded by the Hemp Roundtable because it'll buy the industry more time to work on long-term regulations. The continuing resolution should also spare authorities critical to the operation of federal grain inspection services and a slew of surface transportation programs for expiration through December 11th, as long as it's able to get President Trump's signature. The bill would continue several key highway programs for reauthorization this year for a little over 2 months. In addition, it delays the expiration of the U.S. Grain Standards Act, preserving the nation's federal grain inspection structure over the same period of time. The National Grain and Feed Association said maintaining these programs provides much-needed certainty for the grain and feed industry, helps to ensure continued efficient inspection, movement, and marketing of U.S. ag products. I'm Jeff Nally.
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14: The National Weather Service forecasts sunny and hot conditions today with a high near 98 and heat index values up to 104. Southwest winds blow at 8 miles per hour, gusting to 16. Tonight stays mostly clear with a low around 76. Thursday remains sunny and hot, high near 98, with heat index values near 102. Lows hold around 76 with calm winds. It's currently 86 degrees in Effingham. It currently feels like 96 degrees.
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2: ABC News, I'm Sherry Preston. Tiger Woods in a Florida courtroom changing his not guilty plea to no contest in a DUI arrest from earlier this year. Under terms of the plea, he will receive a fine and have to give up his license for 5 years. The jury in Lindsey Clancy's murder trial has begun deliberations, trying to decide if she should be held criminally responsible for the killing of her 3 children. With classes set to resume next week, the nation's biggest school system is banning AI for all younger students.
3: New York City Public Schools set to unveil a new policy today banning any generative AI tools for students in preschool through 8th grade, and their teachers won't be able to use AI to grade their assignments. Companion chatbots, those are the ones offering emotional support, will be banned for all grades, including high school, but some high schoolers will take AI literacy classes.
2: ABC's Elizabeth Schulze in Nepal, people are lining up to give their DNA in hopes it will help identify their loved ones after that catastrophic flooding. This is ABC News. A New York man is lucky to be alive after being struck by lightning. You can see video of it. The lightning hits the top of his umbrella as he falls down. He's outside when it happens. ABC's Sophie Flay with the story.
4: We're hearing from the man who recently survived a lightning strike in New York City. The dramatic moments caught on camera as Thomas Fahmy walked to his car, the lightning bolt knocking him to the ground.
5: It was such a surreal experience. My feet were severely in pain, numbing. I felt like I was walking on balloons. That's how I felt. My feet were so swollen.
4: He spent the night in the hospital, but remarkably did not suffer any major injuries.
2: Chevron has confirmed it will be expanding operations in Venezuela following President Trump's announcement to develop the nation's reserves and give the Pentagon a stake in the profits. Checking the markets this hour, the Dow is up 332, S&P up 23. Sherry Preston, ABC News.
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15: The National Weather Service forecasts sunny and hot conditions today with a high near 98 and heat index values up to 104. Southwest winds blow at 8 miles per hour, gusting to 16. Tonight stays mostly clear with a low around 76. Thursday remains sunny and hot, high near 98, with heat index values near 102. Lows hold around 76 with calm winds. It's currently 86 degrees in Effingham. It currently feels like 96 degrees.
16: I love New Country, and I know I can always hear it here first. You don't have-

Iffy right there. 95.7 WCRC. Eric Fry, Lunch with a Side of Fry, hanging out here with you. Coming up, got some Luke Bryan on the way, Jason Aldean, Riley Green, as well as Patty Loveless, all coming up this hour. Right now, it's KHZ and Never Wanted Nothing More here on 95.7 WCRC. Okay.

0: It's Nate Smith. But the whiskey don't kill like it's supposed to do.
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1: Agriculture Secretary Brooke Rollins yesterday introduced the USDA Data Management Plan. It'll include how farmers report data to the agency and the methodology and timing of government reports. USDA Undersecretary Richard Fordyce says farmers and industry should expect the best from the agency.
2: I think that it's incumbent upon us at USDA to get it and get it right, because we've always been the statisticians. We've always been the record holders, the record keepers, right, of American agriculture. And I think it's an important role. Now, obviously, I don't have a lot to do personally with it, but I think it's a critical role that USDA plays, because they are an unbiased, independent, third-party observer, collector of data, collector of information that issue reports.
1: Fordyce says they'll concentrate on being unbiased and accurate.
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0: Jason Aldean and a whiskey drink. 95.7 WCRC. Well, we all know about Dry January, where people stop drinking for a month after all the holiday celebrations. Well, the latest trend is Sober September. Basically, take a break from booze after all the summer fun in the sun before the upcoming holiday overindulgence. So it's a break before you start drinking again. I don't know, with the way the heat has been the past couple of days, you may need a drink to get through it, right? Oh, man, I'm so tired of it. I just want some fall weather to be rolling in. Not this week. Maybe next, but don't hold your breath for that. Toby Keith coming up, 95.7 WCRC.
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0: Riley Green and Change My Mind on 95.7 WCRC. Well, I do want to let you know I got a pair. Actually, I got a couple pair of tickets left for the Pioneer City Rodeo taking place over in Palestine this weekend. I got tickets for Friday and for Sunday. All you got to do if you want them, just call 217-342-4144, 217-342-4144. Keep on calling. I want to get rid of as many tickets as possible. 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

0: ABC News, I'm Sherry Preston. New York City Mayor Zoran Mamdani says AI will be banned in the city's public elementary and middle schools, and that older students will be given training on how to use. The mayor is speaking with reporters today.
1: As part of this policy, we will fully discontinue or disable the AI components of more than 38 previously allowed programs that do not meet our new safety and oversight standards. We will embrace new technology, but only when it serves our students.
0: Tiger Woods pleading no contest to a reckless driving charge, his license suspended for 5 years following a rollover crash in March where he was initially charged with driving under the influence. The Lindsey Clancy jury is deliberating for a fifth day. On Tuesday, the jurors told the judge they were deadlocked. The judge asked them to please continue trying to reach a verdict. Another spike in oil prices as the U.S. again strikes Iran. Iran hitting U.S. allies across the Gulf in retaliation, including Jordan, Kuwait, the UAE, and Bahrain. This is ABC News. We're learning more about the resignation of Army Secretary Dan Driscoll. ABC senior Pentagon reporter Louis Martinez reports.
2: The Army is trying to change how it was doing battle training by incorporating drone technology, the lessons learned from Ukraine, if you will. And apparently those are things that Hegseth did not like. And so there were tensions that have been building with him for quite some time. And some of the new reporting that we have is that Driscoll actually warned the White House that Hegseth's actions were actually not helpful and were creating problems within the force for the Army in terms of its readiness and in terms of its transformation. And he wanted to raise awareness to the White House, and he did so.
0: Apple is the latest map app to change Lake Ontario to Lake America after President Trump ordered the new name. Google did the same thing. MapQuest says it won't change the name and is giving users the option to name the lake, quote, whatever you want through a separate online tool. I'm Sherry Preston, ABC News.
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9: The National Weather Service forecasts sunny and hot conditions today with a high near 98 and heat index values up to 104. Southwest winds blow at 8 miles per hour, gusting to 16. Tonight stays mostly clear with a low around 76. Thursday remains sunny and hot, high near 98, with heat index values near 102. Lows hold around 76 with calm winds. It's currently 86 degrees in Effingham. It currently feels like 96 degrees.
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0: Martina McBride right there, starting off our 11 o'clock hour here on Lunch with a Side of Fry. Eric Fry hanging out here with you. Coming up, got some Ella Langley and Morgan Wallen on the way, Kenny Chesney, some Luke Bryan, John Anderson all on the way, as well as some Alabama, Little Song of the South. Right now it's Gary Allen and Every Storm Runs Out of Rain on 95.7 WCRC.
1: Well, so you're standing in the middle of the thunder and lightning. I know you're feeling like you just can't win, but you're trying.

0: Langley and Morgan Wallen right there with I Can't Love You Anymore on 95.7 WCRC. Well, I want to let you know about a blood drive happening today. This is an American Red Cross blood drive starting just now. It just started, going till 4 o'clock over in Paris at the Paris Community Hospital in the Conference Room A. If you'd like more information, make sure you go over to our community calendar found at effinghamradio.com.
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12: 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Roy Schmidt Honda, Josh Ross with Everhart and Everhart Abstracts, Sarah Bush Lincoln, Toledo Democrat, Neil Tire Toledo, Evapco Midwest, Country Financial, Lauren Holsapple Clapp and Curtis Walker, and First Neighbor Bank Toledo. 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

0: Chesney and Carry On 95.7 WCRC. Well, a bizarre new dating trend has some men intentionally skipping showers before a date. It's all in the name of attraction. The viral TikTok craze, known as pheromone maxing, encourages guys to avoid deodorant, cologne, and even bathing so their natural scent is more noticeable. Supporters believe stronger body odor can boost attractiveness by highlighting natural pheromones. Now, some true believers take it to the extreme, like wearing unwashed shirts and even drinking their own urine to sweat out toxins. Run. If your date is doing that, run. Run very fast. As I have said many times, and I will continue to say, I am so glad I am not dating anymore, because goodness, the trends out there are just getting plain bizarre. Luke Combs coming up, 95.7 WCRC.
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0: O'Brien and I See You on 95.7 WCRC. While Halloween candy sold at popular retailers in 13 states is getting recalled over undeclared milk allergens. According to a company announcement posted by the FDA, Crystal Temptations is recalling its Halloween chocolatey eyeballs. It's sold under the brand at Marshall's, TJ Maxx, Home Goods, and Sierra Trading Post. The notice warns that those with an allergy or severe sensitivity to milk could face a serious or life-threatening allergic reaction. Why are you already buying Halloween candy? It's September. It'll melt by the time it gets to Halloween, but they're already selling it, I guess. Why not? John Anderson coming up, 95.7 WCRC.
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9: I'm Jeff Nally on the Cromwell Ag Radio Network at the Chicago Board of Trade today. Corn, wheat, soybean futures are all three higher. Now, that's a big reverse from the overnight where all three commodities were lower. We were at a point earlier where it was corn and wheat higher and soy still down. But at this point, at the noon hour, we're all three on the positive side of the ledger. Soybean oil today between 80 cents and 93 cents down. Soybean meal prices from 30 cents to a dollar lower. Rice is lower. Cotton futures are lower. Live cattle, December trading off $1.40 at $211.97. Feeder cattle October down $1.17 at $314.22. Lean hog futures, February contracts at $76.55, 27 cents higher. Chicago Board of Trade corn futures in the December, a penny and a half up at 547 and a half. The March up a penny and three quarters at 562 a bushel. Corn futures in the July of 27 at 570 and a half, up 2 cents. November soybeans are down a half cent, 1317. The March at 1336 and three quarters, up a half cent. And ahead to the September 27 at 4 1/4 at 1280 and a half. Wheat futures December of 0.75 cent at 783 1/4 a bushel. I'm Jeff Nally. We're in Boone, Iowa at the 2026 Farm Progress Show in its second day, and it's hot just like it is at home. I'm Jeff.
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1: ABC News, I'm Michelle Franzen. The U.S. is ramping up strikes again on Iranian targets, driving up oil and gas prices, and concerns about the broader economy. Here's ABC's Lionel Moyes.
2: Mortgage and credit card rates here at home are spiking, and the government's more than $40 trillion debt is getting even more expensive to pay off. Economists fear inflation will get worse, and the possibility of the Federal Reserve raising interest rates is driving borrowing costs even higher.
1: Jurors in Massachusetts back deliberating in the Lindsey Clancy trial. The judge urging them to keep trying to reach a unanimous verdict after the jury signaled they were stuck on determining if Clancy had criminal intent when she killed her three children or had a mental breakdown. Tiger Woods changing his plea today to no contest on an amended charge of reckless driving from the previous DUI charge. His license suspended for 5 years. The U.S. men announcing $1 coins featuring President Trump's likeness have entered circulation as of today and are for sale. This is ABC News. Reaction from Ohio's Governor Mike DeWine after a 20-year-old Haitian immigrant who just recently graduated high school apparently took his own life after losing his temporary protected immigration status. ICE recently fitted Pierre Damas Bell with an ankle monitor. His family says that shame prompted him to walk into the path of a truck on a highway. Here's ABC's Karen Waugh.
3: Ohio's Republican governor is criticizing the administration's approach.
4: Was it really wise to look at someone like that and say, you know, We're gonna kick you out of the country. We'll put an ankle monitor on you. To me, it just doesn't make any sense.
3: Immigration authorities have been ramping up arrests. Sources say 50,000 people in the U.S. illegally were detained last month alone.
1: Dyson has unveiled a new toothbrush. It is powered by artificial intelligence and has a built-in camera to help get a better look at some of those hard-to-reach areas in your mouth. The price tag, though, $500. Michelle Franzen, ABC News.
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11: The National Weather Service forecasts a hot and sunny day with a high near 98 and heat index values up to 104. Southwest winds around 8 miles per hour, gusting to 15. Tonight, mostly clear with a low around 76. Thursday stays sunny and hot with a high near 98 and heat index up to 102. It's currently 93 degrees in Effingham. It currently feels like 105 degrees.
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0: Toby Keith right there kicking off our noon hour here on Lunch with a Side of Fry. Eric Fry still hanging out here with you. Coming up this hour, got some Jason Aldean on the way. Miranda Lambert with Baggage Claim, plus Kane Brown, Maddie and Tay on the way this hour, as well as some Dwight Yoakam. That's all coming up right now. Is Brad Paisley in Southern Comfort Zone here on 95.7 WCRC.
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2: USDA Undersecretary for Farm Production and Conservation Richard Fordyce says the agency has a responsibility to deliver timely and accurate information to industry and farmers.
3: If we can demonstrate that we're accessing the very best data sources available on the globe, which that's what we would do, and we have a level of transparency and explain how these reports come together, what data informs those reports, how those reports were generated, and they do to a degree, but I think the proposal is to do it at even a deeper level. And then maybe the space of time between these reports is a little smaller, so we don't end up with a January WASD that found a million acres of corn that nobody knew existed.
2: Fordyce says the USDA data management plan promises to deliver easier reporting methods for farmers, as well as more timely and accurate data for crop reporting.
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0: Lambert and Baggage Claim on 95.7 WCRC. Well, is dieting for women? And a new study suggests that one reason some men struggle to lose weight is because they don't really connect with traditional dieting and see it as feminine. Researchers found that many men see diets as something geared more towards women. The men in the study said the word diet often makes them think of restriction, fad, plans, and quick fixes that don't last. Instead, they were more motivated by things like competition, teamwork, and having someone in their corner. In fact, many said support from a spouse, partner, or mentor made a big difference when trying to lose weight. Researchers found that encouragement and accountability often help men stay on track more than strict dieting rules. So the bottom line is the issue may not be that men don't want to get healthier. They may just respond better to coaching, support, and a game plan than being told they're on a diet. Yeah, I don't like the D word. Not a fan of it at all. George Strait coming up, 95.7 WCRC.
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0: Brown and Woman, 95.7 WCRC. Well, don't forget that starting next Tuesday, us and Culver's are going to bring a meal to the field. 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
1: ABC News, I'm Michelle Franzen. In Massachusetts, jurors continuing their deliberations in the trial of Lindsay Clancy, the mother charged with killing her three children. Even though the jury signaled yesterday they cannot reach a decision, ABC's Sophie Flay has more on the makeup of the jury.
2: ABC News legal analyst Bernarda Villalona says the life experience of those nine women and three men on the jury matters.
3: Jury composition plays a huge role in deliberations. We don't know if any of those women are mothers. We don't know whether they suffered any type of postpartum depression, or if any of the 12 jurors that are sitting suffered any form of depression, which plays a role as well.
2: If jurors come back today and say they're still deadlocked, the judge can send them back again today before he has the discretion to declare a mistrial.
1: The U.S. carrying out more strikes on Iranian targets, driving up oil and gas prices and economic concerns. Remnants of Edward moving further inland in Texas, bringing the risk of flooding to the region. This is ABC News. Russia once again ramping up aerial attacks across Ukraine's capital.
4: For the past week, Russia's been waging a new air blitz against Kyiv, part of a dangerous change in tactics. Russia is now using jet-powered drones to almost continuously target the Ukrainian capital during the daytime, no longer just at night. It's making life there much more difficult. Dozens have been killed and injured, and people say they haven't felt so unsafe in Kyiv since the first weeks of the invasion in 2022. And the fear is things will get worse this winter. Patrick Reeval, ABC News, London.
1: Today marks 1 week since the catastrophic flooding and mudslides in Nepal and Tibet. The death toll soaring this past week. More than 1,100 confirmed dead and over 3,900 others are still listed as missing. The State Department says 14 Americans have made their way to safety, adding no U.S. nationals have been confirmed dead. Michelle Franzen, ABC News.
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11: Tonight will be mostly clear with a low around 76 and light south winds. Thursday turns sunny and hot, reaching a high near 98 with heat index values up to 102. Winds will be west-southwest at 3 to 8 miles per hour. Thursday night stays mostly clear with a low near 76 and calm winds. Friday remains sunny and hot, with a high near 97 and west-southwest winds around 5 miles per hour. It's currently 95 degrees in Effingham. It currently feels like 107 degrees.
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WC Lawrence right there, and Alibis on 95.7 WCRC. Eric Fry still hanging out here with you. Coming up, we got some Lauren Lane and Chase Matthews, All My Exes, Luke Combs, Morgan Wallen, John Michael Montgomery, all on the way. Right now, Grocer Dickerson and Every Little Thing on 95.7 WCRC.

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0: Lauren Elena and Chase Matthews, All My Exes here on 95.7 WCRC. Well, don't forget, coming up October 1st, it is Mums for Moms. Join us. So we're going to have Mums for Sale, grown by our very own Jeff Nally at HSHS St. Anthony Memorial Hospital's Women's Wellness Center parking lot, starting at 7 a.m. Proceeds will help women in need by providing support and resources during their treatment. 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Mark that on your calendar because, as you know, these mums go fast, these beautiful mums grown by our very own Jeff Nally. If you'd like more information, make sure you go over to our website, effinghamradio.com.
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0: Holmes and the Kind of Love We Make here on 95.7 WCRC. Well, get ready for some keg stands because the new Party School rankings are out. And according to Niche.com's 2027 rankings, Florida State University is the top party school. Tulane is second, followed by the University of Wisconsin-Madison in third. And in case you're wondering, yes, the University of Illinois comes in 10th. And speaking of U of I, you can listen to U of I football tomorrow over on 98.9 The Game as they kick off the season on Thursday night. Coverage, I believe, starts at 7 o'clock over on 98.9 The Game. 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
8: I'm Jeff Nally on the Cromwell Ag Radio Network from the Farm Progress Show in Boone, Iowa. Well, the House of Representatives passed 370-48, a three-month continuing resolution. It keeps the lights on at the government through December 11th. Without the extension, Congress would have faced possible shutdown. The path to the president's desk was not without issues. House Ag Appropriations Subcommittee Chair and Freedom Caucus Leader Andy Harris voted against the measure because it contained a delay of the so-called intoxicating hemp ban. The stopgap measure pushed that date effective from November 12 to December 11. The delay applauded by the Hemp Roundtable because it'll buy the industry more time to work on long-term regulations. The continuing resolution should also spare authorities critical to the operation of federal grain inspection services and a slew of surface transportation programs for expiration through December 11th, as long as it's able to get President Trump's signature. The bill would continue several key highway programs for reauthorization this year for a little over 2 months. In addition, it delays the expiration of the U.S. Grain Standards Act, preserving the nation's federal grain inspection structure over the same period of time. The National Grain and Feed Association said maintaining these programs provides much-needed certainty for the grain and feed industry, helps to ensure continued efficient inspection, movement, and marketing of U.S. ag products. I'm Jeff Nally.
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1: ABC News, I'm Michelle Franzen. The jury in the Lindsey Clancy trial sending a note to the judge they are deadlocked after deliberating again today. The judge instructing jurors to go back, listen to one another, and try to reach a verdict. The jury must decide if Clancy had criminal intent when she killed her three children. Clancy's defense says she suffered from postpartum psychosis. ABC legal contributor Bernarda Villalona has more.
2: This has huge implications because now that this dynamite charge has been given to them, the Tui Rodriguez charge, if they send out another note where they said they are deadlocked or they've reached an impasse, the judge will not send them back again without their consent. He will have to determine that there is a mistrial.
1: The U.S. ramping up strikes again on Iranian targets, driving up oil and gas prices and concerns about the broader economy, including borrowing costs. Tiger Woods changing his plea to no contest today on an amended charge of reckless driving from the previous DUI charge, his license suspended for 5 years. This is ABC News. U.S. Energy Secretary Chris Wright in Venezuela today signing the energy deal that the Trump administration announced between the U.S. and Venezuela. At the ceremony, Chevron CEO Mike Wirth says his company will invest more in Venezuela.
3: Together with our partners, we expect to invest more than $7 billion and double production to approximately 500,000 barrels per day over just the next 5 years.
1: Analysts say that the deal will not do much to lower gas prices now and that it could take years for more supply to hit the U.S. markets. Remnants of Tropical Storm Edward continuing to churn over land after making landfall yesterday along the Louisiana-Texas border. Tropical Depression Edward hovering over the Houston area much of today, bringing 2 to 4 inches of rainfall an hour, with flash flooding the concern between Houston and Dallas. Severe storms, meantime, targeting the Mid-Atlantic today, including Baltimore and Washington, D.C. Michelle Franzen, ABC News.
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12: Tonight will be mostly clear with a low around 76 and light south winds. Thursday turns sunny and hot, reaching a high near 98 with heat index values up to 102. Winds will be west-southwest at 3 to 8 miles per hour. Thursday night stays mostly clear with a low near 76 and calm winds. Friday remains sunny and hot, with a high near 97 and west-southwest winds around 5 miles per hour. It's currently 95 degrees in Effingham. It currently feels like 107 degrees.
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Jackson, kicking off the final hour of Lunch with a Side of Fry. Eric Fry hanging out here with you. Come up, got some Ellen Langley on the way. Riley Green and Think As You Drunk. Cross Brent Gilbert, some Reba on the way as well. Right now, it is Miss Dolly Parton. Think About Love right here, 95.7 WCRC.

Potts Farm is a place to go. Load a truck up, hit the dirt road. 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I'm tired of talking, man. Y'all ain't listening. Them old dirt

0: 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Time for your recipe for the day. Today's recipe, ham and Swiss baked penne. 30 minutes is a beginner level recipe. You need some penne pasta, Swiss cheese, and ham. This recipe is a great way to use leftover ham with Swiss, Colby, and Parmesan cheese. It resembles a mac and cheese. So think of it as like a cheesy mac and cheese. That does sound, with some ham there, sounds really good. If you like to make this tonight, all you gotta do is just Google ham and Swiss baked penne, and that is your recipe for the day. Tobe Keith coming up, 95.7 WCRC.
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0: Riley Green and Think As You Drunk here on 95.7 WCRC. Well, I want to let you know that going on tomorrow, there is another blood drive. 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

0: 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Time for your feel-good story of the day. A heartwarming reunion took place in a Chicago suburb last week where a woman was reunited with her beloved dog after an astonishing 12-year separation. Vanessa Antonio lost her dog Floor to Chicago's North Side back in 2014 and feared she would never see her again. Floor was 4 years old at the time. Antonio said, quote, "I had not fully given up on her, but it's just like so many years had passed, and I was like, I don't think I'll ever see her again. But after severe storms rolled through the region recently, Floor was found wandering near a roadway in Gary, Indiana, and taken to animal control. Volunteers with microchip hunters traced the dog's outdated microchip information back to Antonio. When the two were reunited last week, she broke down in tears, calling it the return of a piece of her heart. Animal advocates say the remarkable story highlights the importance of microchipping pets and keeping contact information up to date. What I want to know is, does the dog remember her? Like, we've seen a lot of stories of, you know, when a dog gets reunited with their, you know, owners, that they remember them and they're super happy. I want to know, after so many years, 12 years away, did the dog remember who she was? But either way, it's a great story, and that is your feel-good story of the day. Make sure you spread some kindness everywhere you go today. It's free, so why not give it to the rest of the world? Chris Randolph is coming in next. I will talk to you tomorrow. Have a great and a safe rest of your day.
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2: Good afternoon. I'm Jeff Nally on the Cromwell Ag Radio Network from the 2020 Farm Progress Show in Boone, Iowa. It's still been hot today. We've got some cloud cover coming across, and showers and thunderstorms are moving through the area. At the Chicago Board of Trade, we started negative in the overnight. We turned positive by noon, and then at the close this afternoon, it's three of a kind in red ink, all three lower. Corn a penny to 2.5 down. Soybeans a penny and a fraction to 7 and a fraction lower. And the wheat market a penny and 3/4 to 8.5 cents a bushel down. Product market today, soybean oil still under pressure, $1.46 to $1.81 down. Soybean meal prices from $1.90 to $2.80 lower. Rice lower. Cotton futures mostly lower. In the livestock.com text, a lot of live cattle futures, December down $1.35 at $212.02. Feeder cattle, October down $1.02 at $314.37. Lean hog futures, the December down 32 cents at $74.32/100. Here's the way we finish at the Chicago Board of Trade. December corn down 2.5, 543.5. March down 2, 558.25. Soybeans, November down 7.5 at 1310.25. The March down 6.75 at 1330.5 a bushel. And finish with December wheat off 8.5, but still at 774. I'm Jeff Nally on the Cromwell Ag Radio Network.
3: 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Yeah, that's summer in the country.

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1: ABC News, I'm Michelle Franzen. In Massachusetts, the jury in the Lindsey Clancy trial informing the judge again today. They're deadlocked. The judge ordering jurors to return to deliberate again. It could be the last time before the judge may call a possible mistrial. In a nearby courtroom today, a woman arrested on charges of attempting to photograph jurors was arraigned. ABC's Aaron Katursky is in Plymouth.
2: The judge actually questioned each juror individually this morning before returning them to their deliberations to make sure that it wouldn't affect them. But the woman, Dawn Light, is going to be prosecuted on a charge of aggravated intimidation of a juror. Prosecutors said what she did really could affect the integrity of the jury process.
1: The U.S. carrying out another round of strikes on Iranian targets, driving up oil and gas prices and overall borrowing costs. Remnants of Edward moving further inland today in Texas, bringing the risk of flooding to the region. This is ABC News. New York City public schools banning all generative AI tools for school children in elementary and middle school during this upcoming school year. Mayor Zoran Mondani says it's to protect students. He says high schoolers will get a course in AI literacy.
3: Our job is to give every student the knowledge, the independence, and the confidence they need to build a future of their own choosing. That means safeguarding the teacher-student relationship, refusing to surrender our classrooms to profit motives, and above all, it means protecting childhood.
1: High schoolers will be banned from using AI chatbot tools under the new rules, and teachers will be barred from using AI to grade assignments. Nearly a year after all remaining hostages were released under the brokered U.S. ceasefire deal, Israeli forces continuing to carry out strikes in Gaza against Hamas. Israel's Prime Minister Benjamin Netanyahu today visiting Gaza. He's facing elections in the coming months. Michelle Franzen, ABC News.
4: 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Even one drink could be too many. Don't let a good ride end the wrong way. 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
8: weather. Tonight's skies will be clear with a low near 76 and light south-southwest winds. Thursday brings sunny and hot weather, with highs near 97 and heat index values up to 103. Winds will be light from the southwest. Thursday night stays mostly clear with a low around 76. Friday remains sunny and hot, with highs near 97 and light west winds. It's currently 98 degrees in Effingham. It currently feels like 110 degrees.
9: This summer, I'm poolside cranking the

Maybe you a song. We cruising with Florida Georgia Line. It's Chris Randolph. Can't wait till we hear new stuff from them. I didn't know if we'd ever hear from them ever again as a duo, but they are back. They said it's going to be a little slow getting some stuff going because they still have obligations from their solo careers they have to get out of the way, and then they can get going on Florida Georgia Line again. Here's Brad Paisley.

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0: Shaboozy putting it, his career in full throttle, while Jelly Roll says he's backing off the gas just a little bit, and that's amen. Chris Randolph, everyone's favorite duo, Brooks and Dunn, coming up next with Neon Moon. We'll play a Rascal Flatts and Luke Holmes.
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2: New Holland's J. Cole Sanford says technology is allowing greater precision in today's row crop farming practices. He says this is not your father's farming paradigm.
3: Dad, he farmed by the acre. I say today we're farming by the square inch. It's down to that. Between the RTK Plus system, it's a cellular RTK that keeps sub-inch accuracy for the tractor, which then allows the implement to be that accurate. And then from a standpoint of what you just said, specifically applying the right amount of whatever it is, whatever this input may be it seed, fertilizer, or chemical, to be at the right spot at the right time. And we have seen such a high adoption of that. In fact, in some situations or most situations, if those systems aren't working properly, they do this with their hands. They put their hands up because they can't drive.
2: Sanford says the high cost of inputs demands machines that can deliver exact amounts of inputs to minimize cost per acre.
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0: That's Luke Combs and Be By You, Chris Randolph and his brand new 2027 tour. Not only has been announced, but you can already buy tickets for some of the dates. So get on that if you would like. And coming up next, it's September. That means a lot of your favorite country artists are releasing brand new albums. Luke Bryan is one of them. Coming out September the 18th will be his brand new album, Signs. And he is next and talking about the advantages of rain.
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4: 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Roy Schmidt Honda, Josh Ross with Everhart and Everhart Abstracts, Sarah Bush Lincoln, Toledo Democrat, Neil Tire Toledo, Evapco Midwest, Country Financial, Lauren Holsapple Clapp and Curtis Walker, and First Neighbor Bank Toledo. 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
2: ABC News, I'm Michelle Franzen. The war with Iran intensifying with the U.S. carrying out more strikes. ABC's Elizabeth Schulze says it's adding up for American budgets, including when it comes to borrowing money.
3: This is concerning investors globally, because if it gets that much more expensive to borrow money, we're in a lot of debt as a country. That means it is also getting more expensive for the federal government to pay off its debt as those rates go up. And the people who own bonds, it's investors, it's other countries. It's, you know, this is a huge part, kind of foundation of the global economy.
2: Jurors in the Lindsey Clancy trial have gone home for the day after a day of deliberations ended with jurors deadlocked, the judge urging the jury to keep trying to reach a verdict. The U.S. Mint announcing $1 coins featuring President Trump's likeness have now entered circulation as of today and are up for sale. Tiger Woods changing his plea to no contest today on an amended charge of reckless driving from the previous DUI charge. His license is suspended for 5 years. This is ABC News. Reaction from Ohio's Governor Mike DeWine after a 20-year-old Haitian immigrant apparently took his own life after losing his temporary protection immigration status. He was a recent high school graduate planning to study medicine. ICE recently fitted Pierre Damas Bell with an ankle monitor. His family says the shame prompted him to walk into the path of a truck on a highway.
4: Ohio's Republican governor is criticizing the administration's approach.
5: Was it really wise to look at someone like that and say, you know, We're gonna kick you out of the country. We'll put an ankle monitor on you. To me, it just doesn't make any sense.
4: Immigration authorities have been ramping up arrests. Sources say 50,000 people in the U.S. illegally were detained last month alone.
2: ABC's Karen Waugh. 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This toothbrush also comes with sticker shock. The price tag, $500. 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
17: Tonight's skies will be clear with a low near 76 and light south-southwest winds. Thursday brings sunny and hot weather, with highs near 97 and heat index values up to 103. Winds will be light from the southwest. Thursday night stays mostly clear with a low around 76. Friday remains sunny and hot, with highs near 97 and light west winds. It's currently 98 degrees in Effingham. It currently feels like 110 degrees.
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0: Zach Topp, South of Sanity. It's Chris Randolph here. We have a long weekend coming up, thanks to Labor Day, but new research suggests a lot of Americans, I didn't know this, they're clueless about what it commemorates. A new survey reveals that only two-thirds correctly knew the holiday is observed on September the 7th this year, and surprisingly, 4% didn't think there was a Labor Day this year. More people are confused about what the holiday celebrates, as 18% thinks it honors the founding of labor unions, and 9% believe it's the official start of fall, but 61% did know it honors the contributions and achievements of American workers.
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2: For some, it's hard to understand how farmers can afford such expensive farm machines. J. Cole Sanford with New Holland says the high cost of inputs demands producers have machines to deliver exact inputs on every square inch in fields.
3: Take the total cost of that tractor and the total cost of that planter. It's a 24 row, so it's 60 foot, and divide that by 60. That's the cost per foot. Can you afford to be off of that much? And that helps pencil that out. And the farmers, producers, folks like my dad or colleagues, friends at farm, they all sit back and, oh, now those decisions, some of those inputs, some of the, I'll say the higher end things that we can do on technology, they do have a cost. But when you do the math like that, it's a lot easier to swallow. And next thing you know, the whole farm's RTK.
2: Sanford says field grids that were once an acre or more now have farmers managing every square inch in fields.
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0: Keith Menendez go by, and Chris Randolph here as days are flying by, heading into football season. A lot of big games coming up this week in college football. Dierks Bentley coming up, also some Travis Tripp, Marty Stewart, and Jordan Davis on the way.
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0: 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It's Chris Randolph. 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Effingham Hearts hit the home field for their season opener against 1-0 Mount Carmel. 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
1: ABC News, I'm Michelle Franzen. The jury in the Lindsey Clancy trial in Massachusetts will be back tomorrow for a sixth day of deliberations, the judge ordering them to keep trying despite the jury being deadlocked. The jury must decide if Clancy had criminal intent when she killed her three children. ABC's Aaron Katursky is outside the courthouse in Plymouth.
2: The jury did not ask for anything, no evidence, no testimony, no clarification about the law. They seem to have what they need to decide. They have. They're just split.
1: The U.S. ramping up its strikes against Iranian targets, driving up oil and gas prices, and also concerns about the broader economy, including borrowing costs. U.S. oil futures held above $90 a barrel, mortgage rates edging closer to 7% for a 30-year fixed rate. Uber announced it's laying off roughly 10% of its workforce worldwide due to what the ride-sharing company called a big shift in restructuring plans. Some 3,300 jobs are impacted. This is ABC News. There are more wild tales of animal run-ins with humans on the trail and in the water.
3: Example number one, in Alaska, Jaden Nakora hunting with his cousin when a bear suddenly came out of the woods charging at his head.
4: I was chewing on my face and I could hear like the bones snapping in my nose.
3: It eventually left them alone. Both cousins say they're lucky to be alive. Same goes for example number two, Lynette Bellin in California. She was swimming in Lake Tahoe.
5: I turned around and there was this otter and it just came at me. Teeth and claws and biting and scratching.
3: She needed 38 stitches because of that otter, but she should be okay. Sherry Preston, ABC News.
1: Excitement is building for the new season of Dancing with the Stars. On today's Good Morning America, the new crop of competitors was revealed. Celebrities including Julia Stiles, Jenna Dewan, and Guillermo Rodriguez from Jimmy Kimmel Live are among the dancers who will take to the ballroom floor. The 35th season kicks off September 15th. Michelle Franzen, ABC News.
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11: Tonight will be clear with a low near 76 and light southwest winds. Thursday brings sunny hot weather with a high near 97, though heat index values could reach 103. Expect mostly clear skies Thursday night with a low around 76. Friday remains sunny and hot near 97 with light winds. It's currently 99 degrees in Effingham. It currently feels like 111 degrees.

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0: That's Russell Dickerson. He's been added to a place that has what they call ranch beer, and also they have baby farm animals. We're talking about the Minnesota State Fair. Chris Randolph here, Garth Brooks on the way, Florida Georgia Line, and Luke Bryan.
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0: 16 days and counting till Luke Bryan's brand new album Signs comes out. That's Country and She Knows It. Chris Randolph, Lady A, Need You Now, next.
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5: 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I guess after 43 years in business, the time was bound to come that some of our work family members were going to enter into retirement. 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

0: 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It's Chris Randolph. She's mom, grandma, sister, friend. 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
7: 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Catch all the action all season long on Jack FM. 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
1: ABC News, I'm Michelle Franzen. The Minneapolis Police Department says they're on scene of a shooting downtown and that there are reports there are multiple victims, including two police officers. Governor Tim Walz says state officials also on the ground there to assist local police. In Massachusetts today, jurors in the Lindsey Clancy trial telling the judge they remain deadlocked. The jury must decide if Clancy had criminal intent when she killed her three children. ABC legal contributor Bernarda Villalona has more.
2: This has huge implications because now that this dynamite charge has been given to them, the Tui Rodriguez charge. If they send out another note where they said they are deadlocked or they've reached an impasse, the judge will not send them back again without their consent. He will have to determine that there is a mistrial.
1: In Waynesboro, Virginia, Westwood Hills Elementary going into lockdown today. Police alerted to an intruder by school staff. Authorities located the suspect in the library, dead from what they called a self-inflicted gunshot wound. This is ABC News. New York City Public Schools banning all generative AI tools for school children in elementary and middle school during this upcoming school year. Mayor Zoran Mondani says it's to protect students. He says high schoolers will also get a course in AI literacy.
3: Our job is to give every student the knowledge, the independence, and the confidence they need to build a future of their own choosing. That means safeguarding the teacher-student relationship, refusing to surrender our classrooms to profit motives, and above all, it means protecting childhood.
1: Teachers will also be barred from using AI to grade assignments. Pabst Blue Ribbon brewing mad over recent heists. The company's CEO says it will pay anyone $20,000 who provides new information leading to the recovery of more than 1,600 cases of PBR and its Old Milwaukee non-alcoholic beer. Two shipments went missing in August in Southern California and Tucson, Arizona. Police estimate the stolen beer is worth $70,000. Michelle Franzen, ABC News.
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15: Tonight will be clear with lows near 76 and a light south-southwest wind. Thursday will be sunny and hot, with highs near 97 and heat index values as high as 103, under a southwest wind of 3 to 7 miles per hour. Thursday night will be mostly clear with lows around 76 and calm winds. Friday will be sunny and hot again, with highs near 97 and a calm wind becoming west around 5 miles per hour. It's currently 97 degrees in Effingham. It currently feels like 108 degrees.
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Our beloved big dog Danny and my list. It is Chris Randolph. Here's a list of what we have coming up. Mary Chapin Carpenter, he thinks he'll keep her. Luke Combs, sleepless in a hotel room after Gary Allen.

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1: Thomas Rhett featuring Jordan Davis, Ain't a Bad Life. 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

0: Luke Holmes, Sleepless in a Hotel Room, and Chris Randolph here. His 2027 tour already. Several dates are for sale. If you're interested, might want to hit up Luke's website and see what interests you, and probably go ahead and purchase those tickets. Joe DiMassina, Randy Travis up next.
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0: Kenny Chesney and Carry On with Chris Randolph. His brand new album comes out on the 25th. How about that? Just days away from a new Kenny Chesney album. A lot of your favorite country artists are releasing new albums this month. Little Texas, God Bless Texas, coming up next.
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